0: We mean business now, and we are determined to gain our rightful place in God's world.
1: I saw a light break out in the British Isles, and it broke out like a star. And for a moment, it was just a star. And it began to grow and send out rays in all directions and went into the continent of Europe. And they got lost in the cloud. They just disappeared under the cloud. But after some time, the light broke out again above the cloud. And immediately it broke out. Out of it came very powerful rays of light. And then the picture disappeared. And in its place came the scripture, Isaiah chapter 60.
2: Arise, shine, for your light has come, and the glory of the Lord rises upon you. See, darkness covers the earth, and thick darkness is over the peoples. But the Lord rises upon you, and his glory appears over you.
1: There's going to be a breakout of revival in the land. He's intervening with the release of his spirit, and says the light that you saw is the breaking out of the power of the Holy Spirit.
3: Gideon's heart. Gideon's heart. Gideon's heart. Gideon's heart.
4: Two revivals. Revival of the enemy and his camp and all that he does, and the revival of the Lord Jesus and his people. But in this preliminary stage, he's going to come to those whose hearts are ready, whose hearts are prepared, who have taken on the disciplines of God, who are moving out into things that will be as though they are.
3: Gideon's heart.
0: We need all of you. You know what's beautiful to me? Is to see all of these ministers of the gospel.
1: And though the darkness will definitely come, but it will not have the same effect upon the people as it would have had if there was no release of the Holy Spirit.
5: No one will keep that light from shining.
4: I believe we have to get a people of faith who will put their lives in order before the fact of the full revelation of that that's to come. I believe we live in that hour right now.
3: Gideon's heart.
0: Let us rise up tonight with a greater readiness. Let us stand with a greater determination, and let us move on in these powerful days.
3: Gideon's heart. Gideon's heart.
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1: This is Cross Rhythms.
2: I believe in God because I've always sensed there's got to be some sort of order to the universe. I look at the maths that I deal with and I find that there's systems, there's patterns, there's sequences that don't just occur by chance, by random nature, but they're planned, there's a scheme, there's a design. And I look at that and think there's got to be someone there, there's got to be someone that started it all off. Having always believed in God, I came to an actual faith in Christ because of friends. I saw that people's lives had changed. That's something difficult to define, but people lived one way, and then days later, I saw a change. I couldn't pinpoint what it was, but it was something different, and I recognised that what they had, I wanted.

0: They said it was because they'd made their belief in God a reality through Jesus. So I tried to find out what Jesus meant to them, what he did, and why he did it. In understanding why Jesus died for me, I decided to make myself that commitment to become a Christian. And that's why I believe in God.
1: Listen and believe.
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1: In September 97, I was recovering from major cancer surgery. And we'd come to church. It was a beautiful autumn morning. And my husband said, "Do you feel well enough to walk home?" I said, "Yes, I'd love to." So we took it slowly, and we were sort of looking around, you know. Then what I saw was a shaft of sunlight. I thought, "Isn't that lovely?" And because it was a beautiful morning, and I realised from the corner of my eye, this shaft of light was walking with us, moving as we moved. So I said to my husband, "Gil, stop." And it stopped. And I said, "Look at this light." And it was about 3 feet wide, very long, beautiful shaft of golden light, full of rainbow colours. It was really lovely. And it was with us right the way till we got home. And, you know, it was what we needed. You know what it's like after cancer surgery. You get down in the dumps and you feel, well, am I ever going to get well again? It was a boost we needed because, yes, he's there. He is there. And it's true.
0: Listen and believe.
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A very good evening and welcome to Breakthrough Nights. Now, if you look at the news headlines, it won't take you long before you see a lot of the despair around and just the negative stories, fear, anxiety, worry, wars, environmental issues, education issues, gender issues, health issues. There's so much out there at the moment, and it could be a bit overwhelming. But you know, Isaiah 60 says, "Darkness is on the land, deep darkness on the peoples, but the Lord rises upon you and his glory appears over you." You know, if you're a Christian, you surrendered your life to Jesus, you're looking to follow and serve him, your destiny isn't to be under and caught up under all that darkness. He wants you to be one of those who's arising and shining, and the glory of the Lord and the light of God is upon you. And showing to other people and pointing people towards Christ. So on tonight's show we're not going to focus on the darkness, we're going to focus on the light. And in a minute we'll be hearing from a couple, Luke and Lauren Baldwin, who have set up a church in Stoke-on-Trent called Presence Church. We'll be finding out the amazing story behind that, how it came to pass, and what's happening in their church. But before we do, I wanted to read an article I read over the weekend. He's a guy called John Scultz from Church of the Nations Family of Churches, and he wrote an article called Carriers of His Presence, all about revival. Let me read what he said. "It's 30 years since what became called the Toronto Revival broke out in Toronto, Canada, in January 1994. It created huge consternation in many quarters and phenomenal blessing in others. We in Church of the Nations embraced everything we could as we pressed into what the folk in Toronto called the Father's Blessing. As we look back, indeed that's what it was. It was a season of revival which impacted the world in pockets all over the globe. Most of what we experienced could not be understood. There was not a lot of chapter and verse to help us navigate the incredible manifestations that occurred. People's lives were radically changed in a few supernatural moments, often spent on the floor of an auditorium. It was life-changing and faith-building, and many miracles took place during that time, from healings to gold teeth and gold dust, and miraculous answers to prayer and needs. A time spent under the power of his presence healed in minutes what years of counseling failed to do. People were delivered from addictions and set free from the hurts of the past. Distorted images of fatherhood passed down from natural fathers were replaced with the unfathomable love of our Heavenly Father as he poured out his love through the Holy Spirit. His loving embrace changed many lives forever." John Arnott, who had the privilege of leading the church at the center of this revival, wrote, "Hundreds of thousands have been changed forever by the touch of God, to be sure. But the new focus of the Spirit, which took revival deep into the heart's secret places, has brought new levels of healing and freedom and has restored the hearts of the children to the fathers and to the Father once again. The purpose of revival is that revival transforms. There were many things, particularly in the realm of certain strange manifestations that occurred during the mid to late 1990s, that offended and caused many people to resist any association with this revival. Man has never been happy to have his dignity assailed. It was King David who, after dancing before the Lord in his undergarments with great abandonment, was criticized by his wife Michal for being undignified. They just returned the Ark of the Covenant to Jerusalem, and with great celebration. God's presence had returned, and David celebrated that. Michal was clearly embarrassed and scorned him, but David retorted, 'I was dancing before the Lord, and I'm willing to look even more foolish than this, even to be humiliated in my own eyes.' Sadly, it seems to Michal there was a consequence, and Michal, the daughter of Saul, remained childless throughout her entire life. As I read the history of revivals, and particularly the denominational academic versions of what took place, many of the undignified, unexplainable manifestations and experiences of people caught up in that revival are played down and avoided because of that same indignity of the moment. The crying is accepted, but the laughing, the falling, the gold dust, the gold teeth, the supernatural oil, the feathers, the jewels get written out of the story somehow. I think we, the church, risk becoming sterile as Michal did when we stand back and criticize what we clearly do not understand. Despite the overwhelming testimony of broken lives changed forever and unbelievers being swept into the kingdom. When we try to bring understanding
and structure and order into the meetings. My experience is that we ultimately structure the Holy Spirit out of the equation, and slowly and almost imperceptibly we find ourselves once more in a dry place. After some 20 years now of being in that dry place, I find myself strangely stirred once more to call forth the body of Christ to a place of desperation for his presence. I'm crying out for a return of his presence, as Charles Spurgeon said, "God, send us a season of glorious disorder. Oh, for a sweep of the wind that will set the seas in motion and make our ironclad brethren, now lying so quietly at anchor, to roll from stern to stern. Oh, for the fire to fall again, fire which shall affect the most solid. Oh, that such fire might first sit upon the disciples and then fall on all around. Oh God, thou art ready to work with us today, even as thou did then. Stay not, we beseech thee, but work at once. Break down every barrier that hinders the incoming of thy might. Give us now both hearts of flame and tongues of fire to preach thy reconciling word. For Jesus' sake, amen." We've heard many prophecies of a revival to eclipse all previous revivals. The pockets of outpouring we've heard of recently, such as what happened at Asprey University last year, and our own intermittent experiences of the Holy Spirit's presence in meetings where people with repentant hearts and a deep desperation for God have been touched, must surely stir our faith. These whisperings of coming revival must surely encourage those of us who have spoken of the next revival, indeed prophesied its coming, yet still wait patiently for the outpouring. My sense is that it will be the greatest revival ever experienced, but it will be nameless and will flood the earth. This is a call to pray and believe for revival.

Now, you might have heard this before, but in 1947, a man called Smith Wigglesworth gave a prophecy about which was called the last move. Let me read it to you. During the next few decades, there will be two distinct moves of the Holy Spirit across the church in Great Britain. The first move will affect every church that is open to receive it and will be characterized by the restoration of the baptism and gifts of the Holy Spirit. The second move of the Holy Spirit will result in people leaving historic churches and planting new churches. In the duration of each of these moves, the people who are involved will say, "This is a great revival." But the Lord says, "No, neither is this the great revival, but both are steps towards it." When the new church phase is on the wane, there will be evidence in the churches of something that has not been seen before. A coming together of those with an emphasis on the Word and those with an emphasis on the Spirit. When the Word and the Spirit come together, there will be the biggest move of the Holy Spirit that the nations, and indeed the world, have ever seen. It will mark the beginning of a revival that will eclipse anything that has been witnessed within these shores, even the Wesleyan and Welsh revivals of former years. The outpouring of God's Spirit will flow over from the United Kingdom to mainland Europe, and from there will begin a missionary move to the ends of the earth.

0: Now, if you come into Stoke-on-Trent City Centre and you happen to walk up from Tesco past what used to be called Fat Cat's Cafe, and then it was The Exchange, you might have noticed that there's a brand new organisation in there. And it's more than an organisation, it's actually a church, and it's called Presence Church. And it was exciting to see them launch here in the city centre just a few months ago, and I'm very pleased to have in the studio the church leaders, Luke and Lauren Baldwin. Good afternoon.
1: Hi.
2: Hello, how
1: good
2: are you?
0: Oh, very good, thank you. And it's lovely to meet you and to get to know this brand new life in our city centre, which is really exciting, isn't it?
2: Yeah.
0: Let me ask you, first of all, about being in the city centre. Why do you want to come here?
1: Well, I think for us, we felt God asking us to open a church. We believed that God had called us to Stoke-on-Trent, and we didn't feel that we had a specific area or a particular town in mind. And so the Lord really kind of said to us that we were going to be a city centre church, a resource for the wider city, not just one local area. And so that kind of caused us to just look very focused at just being in ST1.
0: So does that mean that people come from right across the city to your church rather than it's the local community in Hanley?
1: Yeah, we're seeing people come as far as Fields Market, Drayton, people visiting in from other cities as well. So it is very much something that people are travelling into, and they seem to want to stay. So they're around for a good 2 hours after the meeting, and people just enjoy coming into the centre.
2: Yeah.
0: Let me ask you about the name. Presence Church, because a lot of people, their kind of familiarity of church would be, you know, that's I don't know, that's St. John's Church or something like that. It's you know, the kind of terminology tends to be that kind of way. Presence Church sounds very unique and different. Where did that name come from?
2: Yeah, so we were originally going to be named another church. So the week of when we were about to launch that, I was just washing up at home and really clearly heard Presence Church Stoke. And I thought, that's a great name for a church. I wonder who runs that one. So I looked on Facebook, I looked on Instagram, I Googled Presence Church Stoke and didn't see anything. So I just made a quick note on my phone notes, dated it April 2022, I think that was. And then a few months later, we were travelling back from our honeymoon. We were on the aeroplane and Luke said, I think I've got a name for our church. It's going to be Presence Church Stoke. And I said, well, he's a bit slower telling you because I was told months ago. Yeah, so that was the decision. It was always going to be Presence Church Stoke from then.
0: And people might listen, they might think, that's just a crazy coincidence.
2: Yeah.
0: What did it mean to you?
1: I think for us, we genuinely believe that faith in Jesus is more than an idea. It's an experience. And so if we really were going to say yes to opening a church, we didn't want just people to come, just do the usual thing. We wanted lives to be changed. And the only way that that can be is if people truly encounter the presence of God. Yeah. And so it was a statement of intent. It was a statement of hope that actually if we were to say yes to opening the church, that Jesus' presence would be there. And, you know, we've been just really thankful that in what's been nearly the first year, there are many stories of people actually coming away and saying, I've met with God. Mm. And for us, that's the only reason why we do it.
0: I'd like to hear more about that. You started, I think, at the YMCA, didn't you?
1: Yes. So we started originally one night a month at the YMCA in October 22. And then we were also meeting on our home a fortnight later. And then we decided on the 9th of April, which coincidentally was Resurrection Sunday, and we didn't plan it to be like that. We said we're going to go weekly. And so we started off with our first baptism, 8 stories high. So you can imagine trenching them up. The lift was broken on the first Sunday as well. So we're hoisting this baptism pool up to the top.
0: Oh, my word. You should have just gone down to the River Trent.
1: But I mean, it has been an incredible time. You know, we started off with 5 people in a home. And just going public, just being able to overlook the whole city, which we felt was quite poignant, actually being able to see the whole city, knowing we've been called to the city. And we'll be able to just grow from strength to strength from there, weren't we?
2: Yeah.

0: Now, five people that grew, and I guess to, you know, into the tens or something like that. It's a big step from that to suddenly being in this huge building. It's an iconic building in that sense. A lot of people know it here in the city centre. Setting that up, that's a huge growth, which you seem to have done really quickly. How has that come about?
1: We were actually, well, we laughed yesterday because when we started with five of us and you turn up in faith and then the numbers might drop off and you think, Lord, have we heard you right? Why have you called us to build this? And, you know, basically put all this effort into turning up every week, cleaning a room up, and, you know, it takes hours of preparation. And then when there's just five of you there and you keep thinking, right, okay, I know we've heard you, so let's just keep going. And we laughed yesterday because I can remember the one week we had 17 people and we thought Revival had hit Stoke-on-Trent. We were so, so excited we had 17 people in a room. And then it kind of grew from there, but we had to make that decision one week when there was so little of us there, and Luke reminded us we're here for the one. And it was from that moment when we were actually it's not about numbers, it's about turning up for the one. We turn up for Jesus, we put everything, we put excellence into all that we do for him, and he's our audience. And then from that moment it just grew exponentially, didn't it? So I think on average around at the YMCA we were around 30-40, sometimes went up to 80, and then since then being in the new building we've had maybe around 100. But you know, we do say it's really not about the numbers. Our lives coming away transformed if people encounter the presence, and that's the fruit that we look into.
2: Yeah, and I think for us as well, I remember one guy saying, do you not think all the PA kit is a bit overkill and the lights? And my response to him was, but we didn't do it for you. We did our very best for Jesus, because it was an act of worship, putting on what we could put on. And for us, it really made no difference whether there was 10 or 100. We still do the same thing. And I think what's really caused us to grow quite quickly is the number of stories that are coming out. We've seen some spectacular physical healings of people. You know, one in mind, there was a girl who fell off a horse 12 years prior and she had crushed vertebrae in her back, and just in the middle of worship my back just started to hurt in pain, and I knew it wasn't my pain because I hadn't hurt it. So I just took a step and just said, there's somebody here who's got real severe back pain, areas like the vertebra. And it was a girl we'd known, she'd been coming for a few weeks, sat on the front row, put her hand up, never told anybody she was ever in pain. I just thought she couldn't sit still because she would like be moving to get comfortable. And we laid hands on her. And the way that we did it is that we get the whole church involved. So if people want to see a miracle happen when they pray, we get them and encourage them to actually join with us, lay hands on people as the Bible teaches us to do. And within seconds, she is just, you know, her jaws hit the floor and she just said, I literally felt pain leave my body. She was able to move around in ways that she wasn't able to do before. And it literally happened all on camera. So stories like that have just been overtaking us.
0: And is she still saying that healing has remained?
1: She, I think it was only a few weeks ago when we moved into the new building. And we're always transparent. If it hasn't happened, it hasn't happened. So this is what, a year later. So a few weeks ago, she said it started to bother her again. So we just prayed again for her and it left. So sometimes it's something you journey through with people. We've had so many stories though of people, you know, healed of pain for 8 years and longer. So we're always really transparent, and I think that's really important. We're not here to just to put a story out for the sake of it looking good. If God's healed someone, we'll shout it from the rooftops. And sometimes it takes more than one prayer, which is okay as well, because Jesus had to pray more than once. So yeah, we're always really transparent with what we're doing, what's happening, update on where we're at with people. But yeah, she's healed and she's great.
0: Fantastic. Tell us how you got the building then.
1: Yeah, so that was one Sunday we were setting up at the YMCA, the start of December, that was last year. I was waiting on the car park for our worship team to arrive. Luke was dutifully sweeping up upstairs as he does on a Sunday evening. And this was probably about 2:30 in the afternoon, a car drove onto the YMCA car park. And he said, I'm not too sure why I'm here, but I really sense that I need to give one of my buildings to a church. And he said, you know, if there's a church here. And I said, well, yeah, we're just about to set up for our church. And like Luke said, we feel called to the city. Having an ST1 postcode was really important to us. So I asked where his building was. He said, it's in Hanley. I said, are you Jesus? He laughed and he said, well, he said, you know, maybe you can come and have a look at it. So he told me the building. He said it was in at Fat Cats, the old Fat Cats building, the telephone exchange. The next day we went to view it, me and my mum did. And then the following week we had the keys, signed the contract. And we do laugh with the landlord now because he does say, I don't know how I ended up there on this car park just offering one of my buildings. And, you know, we know because we prayed it in. So, yeah, it was amazing.
0: So you were already praying before that about needing a building yourself.
1: That's right, and, okay. Yeah.
2: Yeah, and I think behind the scenes, we said to our team, don't get caught in trying to find the right building. One will come to us. And, you know, we genuinely believe that when Jesus said he'll build his church, yeah, that he's got all things covered, including where we're going to physically meet, the resources we need to get set up. And so I just said to them, just rest. And I made the statement, God's just going to come and bring us one. Mm. And you say things like that in the moment, not realizing that, you know, until a few months pass by and then you find yourself in a situation where you're literally recognizing a miracle is unfolding right before our eyes. Mm. And so what was spoken several months before, a guy literally drives onto the car park, literally says he wants to give us a building. And then within 2 weeks, we take the team down. Everyone felt like it was good to us and the Holy Spirit, like you see in the book of Acts. And we just said, you know what, this is a God thing. And it was just another expression of a miracle working God that was going beyond the individual lives of the people, but he was setting us up for what he has for the city. And that's why we're here.

0: expand on that a little bit. I wanted to ask you another question, but I'll ask that in a minute. But just expand what you feel God's got for the city.
1: Well, during lockdown, Lauren and I were really seeking the Lord. Why is it that he wants us in Stoke-on-Trent? I was living in Manchester for a few years. I met Lauren and I desperately tried to pull her away to Manchester. I'd actually love the city there. And it was actually Lauren's mum who said, well, maybe God is bringing you to Stoke-on-Trent for a reason. And I shrugged it off and laughed it off. And it turns out that the mother-in-law is always right. And so we get married, but we started to dream. And we both felt like the Lord wanted to do something again in this generation, this city. And anybody who has been around church history and linked to Stoke-on-Trent would know that Stoke-on-Trent has been a hub of God activity through many generations. You know, you look around all the different streets and you see all the Methodist churches. It's because there were thousands of people having an encounter with his presence. And we believe that he hasn't finished. And so we recognize that there is something that's come into the city that's going to be marked by healing, it's going to be marked by mass salvations, people encountering his presence. And the phrase that the Lord said to us was, prepare me a house for my glory to dwell, that people would come and encounter me. And immediately, separate from each other, we were both given Solomon's prayer when he dedicated the temple. And there's one aspect of his prayer that says, when the foreigner or the unbeliever hears of your name and your outstretched hand, when they come and ask of you, hear them and answer their prayer. And for us, we recognize that there are great needs in the city. You know, some of them are emotional, some are mental, but many are physical as well. And we just believe that as that fragrance of hope of hearing stories of God heal, it's going to awaken something that might say, well, if he can do it for them, he can do it for me. And so we're very much about people experiencing Jesus, doing exactly the same thing as you would read in the book, the Bible, he's still doing today. And we're evidence of that just by saying yes.
0: Let me ask you, Lauren, when people come to your church, or if anybody's listening thinks, oh, I might like to try that church, what can they expect when they walk through the doors?
2: Yeah, so it's been amazing since having the new building. And we have you know, as excellent as we can do, that's been our heart as soon as we open the doors there. But we have so many people come in and say it feels like home here. And that's been for people who have come with their families. It's been for people who've walked in on their own. I mean, one of our favourite stories since being there is a young innocent chap walking to Tesco for a food shop, gets dragged into church and has his shoulder of 8 years healed from an injury. And just people like that coming in and saying, I've found home here. And I think that's really important to us. And especially for people, you know, you may not have been in church for a long time. You may have church hurt or whatever's gone on, fallen in ministry, whatever it is. But there's always a home you can come back to, and I think that's really important to us.
0: When does church happen for you? So if people want to come and join you, when should they get there?
1: So every Sunday, and we open up for the coffee shop from 10 o'clock. So it's free tea, coffees, biscuits, and I'm always saying we need to get more cakes and biscuits. That's probably for myself. And then the meeting starts at 10:30, and a usual meeting will be a time of worship, very contemporary, but very free flowing, and there is no set time on it. I mean, just last Sunday alone, we were seeing so many healings and miracles breaking out that it was 2 hours in before we really started to settle down. And so we're very free flowing, and there will then be somebody sharing a word, and then always opportunity for people to be prayed for any particular needs. And then afterwards, like I say, trying to get people home. People just want to stick around. Yeah. The coffee shop opens and we do just stay until people are done. We don't try and usher people out, because we want them to feel like they can just stay, meet their friends, etc. And actually, one of the good things that for all of the stories, there was a guy who turned up and he said the one thing that stood out to me was the number of people that came and introduced themselves. That he felt like he was actually wanted there. He didn't know anyone who was there, but he was, hi, I'm this, hi, I'm that, and who are you? And it felt like he was seen. And I think that's really important, that we welcome everybody, and that's what's happening.
0: Very good. It's lovely to meet you both, and it's great to see you here in the city centre and to hear the story of how you got there. And we look forward to hearing how it develops over the coming months and years.
1: Yeah, amazing.
2: Thanks, Jonathan.
0: So my thanks to Luke and Lauren Baldwin there. I hope you got lots out of the show tonight. Been inspired and your faith's been built up. Have a great week. 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
2: When I was 11, me and my family moved out to Italy. And 3 weeks after we arrived there, I started school, an Italian school. I was just left there in the class the first day, not having any Italian at all, and it was really, really hard. I didn't have any friends, I didn't know anybody. I used to go home most nights and I used to cry myself to sleep because I just felt so lonely not having any friends and not really being able to communicate with anybody. At that time, I started to talk to God as if he was really there, as if he was just sat on my bed. And I'd tell him all about what was happening to me and all about my day. And sometimes I just used to cry and just used to let him know how I felt.

0: the reason why I managed to get through those few months, the first few months when I started school, was that I knew Jesus loved me. And whatever I did, he'd always be there for me. And that's why I believe in God, because he's never let me down once.
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0: It seems this entire generation has lost its sense of purpose. Purpose. We build solid houses but cannot construct lasting homes. We are smarter but not wiser, bigger but not stronger. We know more but understand less. We write more books but fail to take the time to read them. Conquer space but cannot conquer our habits. Flirt with fantasy to avoid reality. This entire generation has lost its sense of purpose.
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4: 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If you blow this one up, you haven't got another one. This is not a practice.
7: 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Not now.
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1: I was once lost, or I didn't think I was. I didn't know anything about being lost. I was just getting on with my life. I was sexually abused when I was growing up, and I was slowly getting harder and harder to the world and didn't know I was. And then God touched me when I was 28, and he actually spoke to me personally, and I couldn't believe that. Why would God speak to somebody like me? It was just an incredible time, because he said, I really understand why you've hardened your heart, but remember, I died for you. And that just shook me. It really threw me. And since then, he's blessed me. He's healed me of all the past hurts. He's still dealing with some things, but he'll do that as and when.

0: and he's blessed me with a wonderful husband and two gorgeous children. And I just say he can touch anybody. It doesn't matter what you've done, who you are. Even if you're the abuser, he can still touch you if you'll turn to him. He's a wonderful, good God, and he just loves you.
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2: From the Sky News Centre at 6. Winger Marcus Rashford insists England are prepared to deal with the challenge of playing against Mexico at the iconic Azteca Stadium. The World Cup last 16 tie will kick off as scheduled at 1 a.m. Monday morning, despite concerns around thunderstorms. Mexico City is at high altitude and there'll be a partisan home crowd. Rashford says they're ready to rise to the challenge.
3: It's a game of football. You know, we've all been playing football since we were kids and we've played in different environments, different atmospheres, and that's what the focus is, you know. And listen, it's all the same. We have to work together, work as a unit and try to bring, you know, as close to our best as we can and we'll be fine.
2: Meanwhile, holders Argentina avoided one of the biggest shocks in World Cup history to progress to the last 16. They needed extra time to beat Cape Verde 3-2. It's official. Taylor Swift and NFL star Travis Kelce are married. Billboards in New York have lit up with a star-studded ceremony held at Madison Square Garden. Her fans, known as Swifties, have been celebrating nearby. Ahead of their nuptials, the couple donated a reported $26 million to various causes, including to food charity City Harvest. Jeffrey Coria says they're thrilled.
4: 1 in 4 school-aged children in New York City don't know where their next meal is coming from, and that's an astounding statistic. You know, the thing that we're very focused on is making sure that we put this donation to very good use to get out across our city.
2: One of NHS England's top doctors is warning misinformation online is becoming a real threat to public health. Medical Director Professor Frankie Swords says people are seeking out support from unreliable sources and opting for completely unproven miracle cures. The man tipped to become the next Prime Minister insists he'll stick to Labour's manifesto if he gets into power. Andy Burnham says he won't call a general election, but instead will focus on voter reforms. And parts of the UK are braced for another potential heatwave this weekend. Temperatures are expected to soar to 30 Celsius in some areas.
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7: From the Sky News Centre at 7, there'll be no change to the timing of England's World Cup match with Mexico. Football's governing body was considering moving it forward 6 hours because of predicted thunderstorms at the Azteca Stadium. Anger from both countries is thought to have forced a rethink into keeping it at 1 a.m. UK time on Monday. Another problem for Thomas Tuchel's side is altitude. Terry Butcher, who played for England at Mexico 86, says they'll cope.
8: This is when hydration breaks come into effect for England and could work positively for them. So, you know, we shouldn't be worried about it. You're going to feel tired, you're going to feel shattered, you can't get your breath, but you do battle through it.
7: Taylor Swift and Travis Kelce have officially tied the knot with a star-studded ceremony in Madison Square Garden. Adam Sandler officiated at the event while the bride and groom wore outfits designed by Christian Dior. Details in the build-up have been closely guarded. Swifties gathered outside, hoping to catch a glimpse of some of the arrivals.
9: I came because I've been waiting like 20 years for this day, like everybody else, so I'm really excited.
10: She finally found her love.
11: Yeah, so we're very happy for her.
7: Meanwhile, celebrations will be taking place across the US today to mark 250 years of independence. There'll be a ball drop in Times Square in New York, while Donald Trump's headed to Mount Rushmore in South Dakota. Andy Burnham insists he won't call a general election if he becomes the next Prime Minister. He's been answering questions on social media platform Reddit, but has mostly avoided queries from the press. Oman has agreed to work with Britain and France to make sure the Strait of Hormuz remains open. A joint statement's been released by the country's leaders. They describe the key route as a vital artery for the global economy. And high temperatures of around 30 degrees are forecast this weekend as the UK prepares for another potential heatwave. Yellow heat alerts have been issued for various parts of England. That's the latest. I'm Faye Rowland.
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0: Let's do first thing thoughts. We're about to get a slice of ancient wisdom to start the day. You're about to hear a proverb of Solomon to ponder and put into practice. This is a warning about wealth and material possessions. The wealth of the rich is their fortified city. They imagine it a wall too high to scale. Or put it this way, the rich think their wealth protects them. They imagine themselves safe behind it. Of course, this is a warning. Don't put your hope and security in material possessions.
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2: The newly appointed chief executive of Staffordshire Chambers of Commerce says rises in employers' national insurance contributions is hitting small and medium-sized businesses in the area hard. Stuart Elford was speaking to Sonia Farrell on Business Spotlight, a partnership between Cross Rhythm City Radio and PR firm Baba Baboon.
3: What business is struggling with is costs before they make a profit.
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3: So they're not making a profit because of the cost of NI, because of the cost of all these things. 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
3: And you know, 98% of businesses are SMEs.
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3: Journalist Greg Callaghan informs us that therapists are increasingly diagnosing narcissism or self-adoration as the underlying issue in patients who can't sustain long-term relationships, who experience chronic anxiety and suffer severe depression after only minor failures. 30 years ago, the major psychological crippler was guilt, says Professor of Psychiatry, Dr. Frank Varghese. Now we're seeing clients with absolutely no guilt, and this is part of the problem, as they may be leading hypersexual, hedonistic lives while feeling empty and dispirited inside. Professor of Psychiatry Russell Mears suggests that the increase in narcissism is perhaps inevitable in a culture that itself is becoming more superficial and self-oriented by the day. Don't cry out, look at me, and I've got to get my share. The age-old religious balance between genuine guilt, confession, forgiveness and reconciliation makes new sense in this age. This is John Smith.

0: after establishing a grassroots community initiative just over 10 years ago, Amelia Bilson is moving on from Middleport Matters with an exciting new chapter ahead. Since 2015, Middleport Matters has grown to become a hub of activity and events, adding colour and life to the community. They've successfully brought in more than £2.3 million of funding and investment over the past decade, with a team of staff and volunteers delivering practical support, wellbeing activities, provision for young people, social activities, and community-led projects, now from four different venues. And Amelia's played a central role in all of this. In a few minutes' time, we'll hear her tell us about her next steps. But first of all, I went down to Middleport Matters Youth Hub, which is called The Block at Middleport Park, on what was Amelia's last day, and spoke to her about all that had been achieved so far. And I started off by asking her how she was feeling on her final day at Middleport Matters.
1: Oh my goodness, so many emotions, so many emotions. I am proud of what we've achieved. I'm also sad to, you know, leave, and I've got so many still dreams and ideas for what we want to do, and I've just got to lay them down and trust that the team can just do amazing things, and I know they will. But it is hard. It's hard to let go of something that you have given your whole life to. You know, this wasn't a job for me. This isn't a career. This is my home. And I don't just leave Middleport Matters. I leave the UK. So a lot of feelings today.
0: Yeah. Well, maybe let's just look back then. So going back 10 years or so, when this whole idea of Middleport Matters happened. So just briefly tell me, you know, how did it all start?
1: It all started when we moved to Middleport. And we moved here, we bought a lovely family home. But quite quickly, we were aware of the issues of the area. I'd found five syringes out the front of my house. And at the time, I'd had two very young children who were like one and two. So that's not the sort of thing you want to open your front door to. As well as that, there's fly tipping, there was arson all the time, there was dereliction everywhere. Like, it wasn't the happiest place to live, if I'm honest. And as I started talking to people and my neighbours, I realised that this used to be a really wonderful community, but there was this sort of failed regeneration plan, and it ended up in a kind of limbo where it was just waiting for somebody to fix the issue. And I just felt really passionately that I couldn't let my kids grow up thinking it was okay to live like this. And I needed to do something about it, but I didn't know what to do about it. So I set up a Facebook group and I called it Middleport Matters. And I said, does anyone think Middleport matters? Because it doesn't feel like it right now. Like, does anyone care? Like, does anyone want to do anything? And lots of residents got in touch and said they did. I started knocking on front doors. I knocked on every person's house on my street multiple times. And I was just like, you live here, I live here, can we do something? And that's how it all began. You know, enough people said, you know, yeah, you seem crazy enough that you actually might do something. Like, let's do something. And it's turned into what it is today.
0: Yeah. So fast forward to today, and there's over the last 10 years, there's been lots of different things happening, activities, groups, events. You've attracted, a very good amount of funding for all of this as well. So, yeah, just what's your snapshot in terms of looking back then on the last 10 years as to what's been achieved and some of the highlights?
1: It's really hard to summarise 10 years.
0: Yeah.
1: But obviously from those early days of, you know, just it was my house. So for 4 years, I just volunteered from my home. That's where we had our board meetings. That's, you know, where all the litter pickers were kept. The first big moment, I think, was when we got our first community space, when we opened that after 4 years, when the National Lottery took a chance on us and gave us some funding. We could rent a place and we could employ staff. That was a huge milestone.
0: Now that was the one on Newcastle Street?
1: Yes, that was Newcastle Street. So we had that one for 5 years, but we now have four community spaces. So we have The Block, which is our youth hub. We have Harper House. We have our community hub at St Paul's Church, and then we also adopted the Root and Fruit community allotment. So we have four community spaces now. So that's a huge impact on the community, because those are like hyper-local around the area. The biggest highlight for me is rebuilding the community. So I mentioned that when I moved here, it had been left in limbo. There'd been a lot of dereliction. The working men's club was demolished. The local church was demolished. The local school was demolished. anywhere where people and neighbours would have come together, there was just no opportunity. The park was unmaintained. What we've got now is a community that's connected again. We've got neighbours looking out for each other. We've got neighbours turning into friends. You know, we've got people who we've supported who are now supporting others. And that's community. And that's what Middleport Matters has brought back to Middleport. And that is the thing I'm most proud of.
0: In terms of the day-to-day activity of the charity at the moment, what kinds of things are taking place week to week?
1: Yeah, all sorts of things. So we do still have lots of social activities to keep people connected. So we have our Crafty Catcher, men's group, but we also now run a lot of support services. So, you know, we have warm welcome spaces, we do drop-in support so we can give advice on, you know, money and budgeting and how to, you know, live a better life. We do exercise classes, we do lots of stuff with young people, obviously. We have our youth hub, but we also, at the allotment, we have our Little Roots, which is a bit like a forest school session for the under fives. And we've even recently started an intergenerational toddler group, where at the local retirement home, we have a toddler group as well. So we really try to do all different things to connect people together.
0: Yeah.
1: But we also do workshops. So we've been teaching people how to ride bicycles and how to fix bicycles. We've been teaching people how to use digital skills. All sorts of things. So, you know, anything from a family fun day to a social activity to skills and support. You know, we just try and be there to support the community and wherever it is they need
0: us. Okay, so Amelia is about to head off on an exciting new adventure with her family. We'll find out more about that in a few moments' time. And what's in store next for Middleport Matters?

0: have an inspiring guest on the programme, Amelia Bilson, who moved into Middleport just over 10 years ago with her young family and subsequently set up a grassroots community initiative to breathe new life into the community. What's grown and has been established since then is Middleport Matters, a charity bringing in more than £2 million of funding and investment over a decade, with a dedicated team of staff and volunteers delivering support, activities, events and projects from four different venues in Middleport. And Amelia has been at the heart of all that's been going on. Sadly for our area, she's moving on, but Amelia and her family are about to embark on an exciting new adventure. And I went down to Middleport to find out more from Amelia.
1: We are moving to serve with Mercy Ships. So for those that don't know, it is basically a charity. It's an international charity. They have two ships and they're basically floating hospitals. And they sail around sub-Saharan Africa, offering life-changing surgeries to those people who otherwise wouldn't be able to access it. Something around, I think it's something like 16.9 million people die per year just for lack of access to medical care, which is a huge amount of people, and most of those come from sub-Saharan Africa. So the charity's intention is to just, obviously they can't help everybody, but you know, we can help thousands of people every year, give them life, give them their life back, their control back, you know, whether it's removing a tumour or it's reconstructing their legs so they can walk again, or it's dentistry work. You know, these are things that they just otherwise couldn't access. And they also do incredible work training local Africans as well. So there's about 300 Africans every day volunteer on the ship to work alongside other people, learn the skills, the trade, and they can go back to their jobs in Africa and improve healthcare for years to come. So it's really an exciting charity to be part of.
2: What kinds of things will you and your husband be doing?
1: Yes, so my husband is a qualified counsellor, therapist. Counselor, just got to clarify. And so he's going to be a counselor on board the ship for the crew. You can understand that volunteering on the ship, you're going to experience a completely different culture, completely different lifestyle. Your actual work could be quite traumatic. You know, not everything works out in hospitals. And so they need somebody to speak to. They could be from all sorts of countries across the world. They're going to be crammed into little cabins, living with people every day. And some of the work is going to be traumatic for them. You know, they might work on a child and it might not work out, you know, and that's what happens sometimes in hospitals. And they've got to process that and deal with it. So my husband's role is to support people so that they can thrive while they're there. They're not, you know, just living, they're actually thriving while serving on board the ship. So he's really excited to be that role. If you're wanting to know what I'm going to be doing, I actually don't know. And that is in itself is new for me because I'm highly organised and like to plan. But this is actually quite liberating for me. So Mercy Ships are really passionate about families. And as we have three children, my priority is to be mum, which I'm really looking forward to because I have missed out on lots of time with my children whilst, you know, working so hard with Middleport Matters. So predominantly my focus will be to ensure our children are settled. But once they're settled and they're in school full time, then I will be able to work. But that gets organised once I get there. So, you know, I'm sure they'll keep me busy. I've got lots of transferable skills, so I don't doubt that. But yeah, the main focus is really on my husband's role and us as a family.
2: I don't think we've probably got time to go into the whole story of this, but this has been a decision, a journey of faith in what you're doing here. Can you kind of just sum it up in a minute or two?
1: Yeah, 100%. I don't think anyone would give up their whole life, you know, not just their jobs, not just their home. You know, we're giving up our friends, our family, our church, our community. I don't think anyone would do that for no reason. And we believe God wants us to do this. And we wouldn't be doing it if we didn't believe that. He did tell me 18 months ago that in 18 months' time, you'll have a new adventure. And it is exactly 18 months later that we're going on this adventure. I trust God implicitly. My life, if I look back, I can see God is weaving my whole life into this tapestry of life amongst other people. And so I trust him. I know that he knows what the next 2 years plus is going to look like. We just want to follow him. And if that means giving up everything to do so, then that's what we have to do.
2: It's an amazing story. If we get a chance to speak to you at some point in the future further down the line, it would be quite interesting to go back on that. But you've been planning for 18 months to move on. So what happens next for Middleport Matters?
1: Yeah, so my colleague Melanie Smith, She's going to be acting executive director, and I'm really excited for her for this opportunity. She has so many skills. She's been with us for a couple of years now. Her role was grants and development officer. So she's worked very closely with me over the last 2 years. She's been shaping strategies, fundraising together. So she's very well placed to take the organisation on into the future. And I know she's going to have loads of new ideas. And I'm really excited for the whole team. We've got an incredible team, and also our trustees. We've got some brilliant trustees with lots of skills as well. So I have no doubt that the best days for Middleport Matters are still ahead.
2: And on that note, we'll finish. Thank you so much, and all the very best with your move to Mercy Ships and to Africa.

0: lie.
1: This week on Cross Rhythms Radio, there are four songs added to our main playlist. And the first one comes from Josiah Queen, and it's his hit song Demons. And he's put out several versions of the track recently, featuring different guest artists. And this one features ZVC. Meanwhile, Never Had a Chance is from Olivia Stern and Circuit Rider Music. This next one's from a few years back, but just added to our main playlist, from Petey Martin and featuring Lauren Daigle, it's Come Back Home.

0: And then the new UK-based collective Jake and Mates get their very first hit on the Cross of Them's playlist, featuring Ellie Limebear. 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
1: The new head of Staffordshire's Fire Service said he was hoping to be able to save more lives than ever before. Lynn Lusney started his new role as Chief Fire Officer of Staffordshire Fire and Rescue Service recently. Glyn spent his whole career in the service, starting as a trainee firefighter 33 years ago, with his first posting at Newcastle Fire Station. Over the following two decades, he progressed through the ranks, working at stations across the county as well as in teams in the service's headquarters, and he's been the Deputy Chief Fire Officer for the last 5 years. Glyn has also held national roles, including the National Fire Chiefs Council lead on smoke detection. He told the BBC one of his first priorities as Chief Fire Officer was a focus on road safety. The service responds to major collisions, but Glyn says he wanted to see them get more involved in preventative work.
2: We've got the framework in place with multi-agency partners around road safety, but the statistics tell me that we've still got a problem here in Stoke and Staffordshire. They're going the wrong way and more people are being killed and seriously injured on the roads. And I think we can play a stronger part in education, prevention, or engineering different solutions around the highways and the road network.

On Close Encounters, we hear from ordinary people who share their extraordinary stories. And coming up on the next show, Anne Donaldson chats with Ellie Datson, a single mum from Staffordshire who works in a nursery. She was born in Belgium and then grew up in West Africa, where her parents were Christian missionaries. She returned to the UK at the age of 15 years old and experienced a culture shock. Her journey ended up with her being diagnosed with clinical depression. She self-harmed and then had an eating disorder. In hindsight, Ellie said she was looking for identity and purpose. She began a relationship with a man who had become the father of her child. He was abusive and manipulative. In the middle of all of this, Ellie had felt like she'd given up on God. She talks about how all of that changed and shares powerfully how she's learned to be careful about what story she believes about herself, about others, and about God. Hear Ellie's story on Close Encounters. She'll be chatting to Anne Donaldson tomorrow from 8 till 9 p.m.

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1: Nothing like a good run at the coast, but I better head back. 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

0: just me, like it's just me. 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I don't even know, but I'm lonely, lonely. 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
2: Dr. Michael Carr-Gregg recently claimed that the bulk of Australian boys are completely and utterly devoid of a mentor or father figure. He states that many young people report feeling depressed because of poor relationships with their parents. Never before have there been so many parents who know so little about adolescence. Boys in particular are horrendously under-fathered.

the Car Greg's tips for parents include: keep calm, listen more, talk less, use humour, and give regular positive feedback. Might I add to this list, be a positive example. Be someone who puts others' interests and welfare before your own, and be someone who lives with faith for eternal values. This is John Smith.

My featured album of the week is a new release from Tori Kelly. We'll never know if we don't try. She's recently put out her sixth studio album, God Must Really Love Me. Much of it is inspired by becoming a mum for the first time recently. So I can hold on to you. So you're about to hear two songs back to back from the project. In a moment you'll hear Without You. But first of all, here's Tori Kelly with Control.

Without You from Tori Kelly. And before that, you heard Control. Two songs back to back from her new album, God Must Really Love Me, my featured album of the week. If you're liking what you're hearing from the album, you can stream and download it in all of the usual places. And I'll return with a new featured album of the week, starting off on Monday morning.

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1: The man who's tasked with driving a hydrogen-powered JCB car in a world land speed record attempt this summer is pleased with the latest results.
2: Absolutely brilliant afternoon. That was a really, really good run. Every single run we are turning the wick up a little bit on the engines, accelerating the car a little bit harder. That's the first time the vehicle has pulled away cleanly from this massive great V8 Discovery that we've got pushing the car. Actually, we left it for dust. It's now starting to sound, feel and look like a race car. Got it up to just shy of 180 miles an hour and then testing the brakes and the parachutes to slow it down exactly where we wanted at the end of the track.
1: Well, Andy Green, OBE, was speaking to the media during tests in Cambridgeshire recently. The former RAF wing commander was at the wheel of JCB's Diesel Max car, which set a diesel land speed record of just over 350 miles per hour 20 years ago. Andy thinks there's no reason why JCB's Hydromax vehicle can't go faster, benefiting from two decades of technological advances. Well, Andy and the JCB team are set to take part in a planned record attempt in the US in August.

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0: Let's do first thing thoughts. We're about to get a slice of ancient wisdom to start the day. You're about to hear a proverb of Solomon to ponder and put into practice. This is a warning about wealth and material possessions. The wealth of the rich is their fortified city. They imagine it a wall too high to scale. Or put it this way, the rich think their wealth protects them. They imagine themselves safe behind it. Of course, this is a warning. Don't put your hope and security in material possessions.
1: Across the six towns of Stoke-on-Trent and Newcastle-under-Lyme, this is Cross Rhythm City Radio.

This week on the Crossrhythms Top 10 chart, Ray gets a 9th week at number 1 with Joy. Remaining at number 2 for a second week, it's Brandon Lake and Nick Jonas with The Author.

There were four new entries in the countdown. The biggest of them was this one from 21 Pilots with Centre Mass. That was a new entry at number three. Meanwhile, Switch what dropped to place with Wake Up Mr. Crow. And Holvey moved up one place to number five with Young Rulers. I'm the crap, I'm the reason they stop. I'm the visa you brought, I'm the stores they shop. I'm the Jordans they cop, disagree personified. You can listen again to the rundown by going to crossrhythms.co.uk/listen again. And then join me, Chris Mountford, for the next chart countdown. We'll find out if Ray can get a 10th week at number one on the charts.

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2: A frail black woman stands slowly to her feet. She's something over 70 years of age. Facing her across the room are several white security police officers, one of whom, Mr. Vanderbrock, has just been tried and found implicated in the murders of both the woman's son and her husband some years ago. It was indeed Mr. Vanderbrock, it had now been established, who had come to the woman's home a number of years back, taken her son, shot him at point-blank range, and then burned the young man's body in a fire while he and his officer partied nearby. Several years later, Mr. Vanderbrock and his cohorts had returned to take away her husband as well. For many months, she had heard nothing of his whereabouts. Then, almost 2 years after her husband's disappearance, Mr. Vanderbrock came back to fetch the woman herself. How vividly she remembers that evening, going down to a place beside a river where she was shown her husband, bound and beaten, but still strong in spirit, lying in a pile of wood, the last words she heard from his lips as the officers poured gasoline over his body and set him aflame were, "Father, forgive them, Father, forgive them, Father, forgive them, Father, forgive." And now the woman stands in the courtroom and listens to the confessions offered by Vanderbrock. A member of South Africa's Truth and Reconciliation Commission turns to her and asks, "So what do you want us to do? How should justice be done to this man who has so brutally destroyed your family?" "I want three things," begins the old woman calmly but confidently. "I want first to be taken to the place where my husband's body was burned so that I can gather up the dust and give his remains a decent burial. My husband and son were my only family. I want secondly, therefore, for Mr. Vanderbrock to become my son. I would like for him to come twice a month to the ghetto and spend a day with me so that I can pour out in him whatever love I still have remaining within me. And finally," she says, "I want a third thing. I would like Mr. Vanderbrock to know that I offer him my forgiveness because Jesus died for me to forgive. This was also the wish of my husband. And so I would kindly ask for someone to come to my side and lead me across this courtroom so that I can take Mr. Vanderbrock in my arms, embrace him and let him know that he is truly loved." As the court assistants come to lead the elderly woman across the room, Mr. Vanderbrock, overwhelmed by what he had just heard, faints. And as he does, those in the courtroom, friends, family, neighbors, all victims of decades of oppression and injustice, begin to sing softly, but assuredly, "Amazing grace, how sweet the sound that saved a wretch like me."
0: Cross Rhythms.

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1: In a New Dimensions article entitled The Stress of Responsibility, an analysis is given of why so many marriages come to the point of no return and end in the tragedy of divorce. Many people, when caught in conflict, experience deep resentment and focus the blame entirely on the other party, seeing themselves only as a victim. In this environment of unreasonable blindness to one's own shortcomings, even simple problems become virtually unresolvable. There is something very healthy about the traditional Catholic practice of confession, whereby one humbles oneself before God and a guiding figure and comes clean with, "I have sinned, I was wrong, I need cleansing." When you next find yourself in confrontation, be reasonable and vulnerable enough to assess the facts and accept your portion of responsibility. You'll feel a lot better and wiser and more mature for it, and more able to resolve and manage conflict. This is John Smith.

0: after establishing a grassroots community initiative just over 10 years ago. Amelia Bilson is moving on from Middleport Matters with an exciting new chapter ahead. Since 2015, Middleport Matters has grown to become a hub of activity and events, adding colour and life to the community. They've successfully brought in more than £2.3 million of funding and investment over the past decade, with a team of staff and volunteers delivering practical support, wellbeing activities, provision for young people, social activities, and community-led projects, now from four different venues. And Amelia's played a central role in all of this. In a few minutes' time, we'll hear her tell us about her next steps. But first of all, I went down to Middleport Matters Youth Hub, which is called The Block at Middleport Park, on what was Amelia's last day, and spoke to her about all that had been achieved so far. And I started off by asking her how she was feeling on her final day at Middleport Matters.
1: Oh my goodness, so many emotions. I am proud of what we've achieved. I'm also sad to, you know, leave, and I've got so many still dreams and ideas for what we want to do, and I've just got to lay them down and trust that the team can just do amazing things, and I know they will. But it is hard. It's hard to let go of something that you have given your whole life to. You know, this wasn't a job for me. This isn't a career. This is my home. And I don't just leave Middleport Matters. I leave the UK. So a lot of feelings today.
0: Yeah. Well, maybe let's just look back then. So going back 10 years or so, when this whole idea of Middleport Matters happened. So just briefly tell me, you know, how did it all start?
1: It all started when we moved to Middleport. And we moved here, we bought a lovely family home. But quite quickly, we were aware of the issues of the area. I'd found five syringes out the front of my house. And at the time, I'd had two very young children who were like one and two. So that's not the sort of thing you want to open your front door to. As well as that, there's fly tipping, there was arson all the time, there was dereliction everywhere. Like, it wasn't the happiest place to live, if I'm honest. And as I started talking to people and my neighbours, I realised that this used to be a really wonderful community, but there was this sort of failed regeneration plan, and it ended up in a kind of limbo where it was just waiting for somebody to fix the issue. And I just felt really passionately that I couldn't let my kids grow up thinking it was okay to live like this. Mm. And I needed to do something about it, but I didn't know what to do about it. So I set up a Facebook group and I called it Middleport Matters. And I said, does anyone think Middleport matters? Because it doesn't feel like it right now. Like, does anyone care? Like, does anyone want to do anything? And lots of residents got in touch and said they did. I started knocking on front doors. I knocked on every person's house on my street multiple times. And I was just like, you live here, I live here, can we do something? And that's how it all began. You know, enough people said, you know, yeah, you seem crazy enough that you actually might do something. Like, let's do something. And it's turned into what it is today.
0: Yeah. So fast forward to today, and there's over the last 10 years, there's been lots of different things happening, activities, groups, events. You've attracted, a very good amount of funding for all of this as well. So, yeah, just what's your snapshot in terms of looking back then on the last 10 years as to what's been achieved and some of the highlights?
1: It's really hard to summarise 10 years.
0: Yeah.
1: But obviously from those early days of, you know, just it was my house. So for 4 years, I just volunteered from my home. That's where we had our board meetings. That's, you know, where all the litter pickers were kept. The first big moment, I think, was when we got our first community space, when we opened that after 4 years, when the National Lottery took a chance on us and gave us some funding. We could rent a place and we could employ staff. That was a huge milestone.
0: Now that was the one on Newcastle Street?
1: Yes, that was Newcastle Street. So we had that one for 5 years, but we now have four community spaces. So we have The Block, which is our youth hub. We have Harper House. We have our community hub at St Paul's Church, and then we also adopted the Root and Fruit community allotment. So we have four community spaces now. So that's a huge impact on the community, because those are like hyper-local around the area. The biggest highlight for me is rebuilding the community. So I mentioned that when I moved here, it had been left in limbo. There'd been a lot of dereliction. The working men's club was demolished. The local church was demolished. The local school was demolished. anywhere where people and neighbours would have come together, there was just no opportunity. The park was unmaintained. What we've got now is a community that's connected again. We've got neighbours looking out for each other. We've got neighbours turning into friends. You know, we've got people who we've supported who are now supporting others. And that's community. And that's what Middleport Matters has brought back to Middleport. And that is the thing I'm most proud of.
0: In terms of the day-to-day activity of the charity at the moment, what kinds of things are taking place week to week?
1: Yeah, all sorts of things. So we do still have lots of social activities to keep people connected. So we have our crafty catch-up, men's group, but we also now run a lot of support services. So, you know, we have warm welcome spaces, we do drop-in support so we can give advice on, you know, money and budgeting and how to, you know, live a better life. We do exercise classes, we do lots of stuff with young people, obviously. We have our youth hub, but we also, at the allotment, we have our little roots, which is a bit like a forest school session for the under fives. And we've even recently started an intergenerational toddler group, where at the local retirement home, we have a toddler group as well. So we really try to do all different things to connect people together.
0: Yeah.
1: But we also do workshops. So we've been teaching people how to ride bicycles and how to fix bicycles. We've been teaching people how to use digital skills. All sorts of things. So, you know, anything from a family fun day to a social activity to skills and support. You know, we just try and be there to support the community and wherever it is they need.
0: Okay, so Amelia is about to head off on an exciting new adventure with her family. We'll find out more about that in a few moments' time. And what's in store next for Middleport Matters?

0: have an inspiring guest on the programme, Amelia Bilson, who moved into Middleport just over 10 years ago with her young family and subsequently set up a grassroots community initiative to breathe new life into the community. What's grown and has been established since then is Middleport Matters, a charity bringing in more than £2 million of funding and investment over a decade, with a dedicated team of staff and volunteers delivering support, activities, events and projects from four different venues in Middleport. And Amelia has been at the heart of all that's been going on. Sadly for our area, she's moving on, but Amelia and her family are about to embark on an exciting new adventure. And I went down to Middleport to find out more from Amelia.
1: We are moving to serve with Mercy Ships. So for those that don't know, it is basically a charity, it's an international charity. They have two ships and they're basically floating hospitals, and they sail around sub-Saharan Africa offering life-changing surgeries to those people who otherwise wouldn't be able to access it. I think it's something like 16.9 million people die per year just for lack of access to medical care, which is a huge amount of people, and most of those come from sub-Saharan Africa. So the charity's intention is to just, obviously they can't help everybody, but you know, we can help thousands of people every year, give them their life back, their control back, you know, whether it's removing a tumour or it's reconstructing their legs so they can walk again, or it's dentistry work. You know, these are things that they just otherwise couldn't access. And they also do incredible work training local Africans as well. So there's about 300 Africans every day volunteer on the ship to work alongside other people, learn the skills, the trade, and they can go back to their jobs in Africa and improve healthcare for years to come. So it's really an exciting charity to be part of.
2: What kinds of things will you and your husband be doing?
1: Yes, so my husband is a qualified counsellor, therapist. Counsellor, just got to clarify. And so he's going to be a counsellor on board the ship for the crew. You can understand that volunteering on the ship, you're going to experience a completely different culture, completely different lifestyle. Your actual work could be quite traumatic. You know, not everything works out in hospitals. And so they need somebody to speak to. They could be from all sorts of countries across the world. They're going to be crammed into little cabins, living with people every day. And some of the work is going to be traumatic for them. You know, they might work on a child and it might not work out, you know, and that's what happens sometimes in hospitals. And they've got to process that and deal with it. So my husband's role is to support people so that they can thrive while they're there. They're not, you know, just living, they're actually thriving while serving on board the ship. So he's really excited to be that role. If you're wanting to know what I'm going to be doing, I actually don't know. And that is in itself is new for me, because I'm highly organised and like to plan. But this is actually quite liberating for me. So Mercy Ships are really passionate about families. And as we have three children, my priority is to be mum, which I'm really looking forward to, because I have missed out on lots of time with my children whilst, you know, working so hard with Middleport Matters. So predominantly my focus will be to ensure our children are settled. But once they're settled and they're in school full time, then I will be able to work. But that gets organised once I get there. So, you know, I'm sure they'll keep me busy. I've got lots of transferable skills, so I don't doubt that. But yeah, the main focus is really on my husband's role and us as a family.
2: I don't think we've probably got time to go into the whole story of this, but this has been a decision, a journey of faith in what you're doing here. Can you kind of just sum it up in a minute or two?
1: Yeah, 100%. I don't think anyone would give up their whole life, you know, not just their jobs, not just their home. You know, we're giving up our friends, our family, our church, our community. I don't think anyone would do that for no reason. And we believe God wants us to do this, and we wouldn't be doing it if we didn't believe that. He did tell me 18 months ago that in 18 months' time, you'll have a new adventure. And it is exactly 18 months later that we're going on this adventure. I trust God implicitly. My life, if I look back, I can see God is weaving my whole life into this tapestry of life amongst other people. And so I trust him. I know that he knows what the next 2 years plus is going to look like. We just want to follow him. And if that means giving up everything to do so, then that's what we have to do.
2: It's an amazing story. If we get a chance to speak to you at some point in the future further down the line, it would be quite interesting to go back on that. But you've been planning for 18 months to move on. So, mm-hmm. So what happens next for Middleport Matters?
1: Yeah, so my colleague Melanie Smith, She's going to be acting executive director. And I'm really excited for her for this opportunity. She has so many skills. She's been with us for a couple of years now. Her role was Grants and Development Officer. So she's worked very closely with me over the last 2 years. She's been shaping strategies, fundraising together. So she's very well placed to take the organisation on into the future. And I know she's going to have loads of new ideas. And I'm really excited for the whole team. We've got an incredible team and also our trustees. We've got some brilliant trustees with lots of skills as well. So I have no doubt that the best days for Middleport Matters are still ahead.
2: And on that note, we'll finish. Thank you so much and all the very best with your move to Mersey Ships and to Africa.
3: This is Cross Rhythms. Yeah.

They want to build a new one on the same site when the contract to operate the current one runs out in 2030. The council are calling the new incinerator an energy recovery facility. They say it would be cleaner and more efficient than the current one, would generate more electricity back into the grid, and supply heat to the city's district heating network. Well, Breathe Easy offers peer support groups for people with lung problems in our area. They're campaigning for the council to halt its plans for a new incinerator, saying the area has suffered from generations of industrial air pollution. They claim even with modern filters, incinerators release ultrafine particles and toxin into the air, and they claim the new ERF would make Stoke a dumping ground for regional waste. They've called on the local authority to instead invest in more recycling. In response, Stoke-on-Trent City Council has issued a statement addressing various points. They say the new facility would generate energy from waste that can't be recycled, avoiding the need to dump waste in landfill. And they say that modern facilities would be subject to strict environmental standards that are tightly regulated by the Environment Agency. Well, you can search online for new Hanford incinerator if you want to find out more about the council's plans.

0: DJ and music producer Topher Jones, better known as Rave Jesus, presents his debut album, I Met God on the Dance Floor. It's a 77-minute mix of uplifting beats and sanctified bangers. Including the Cross Rhythms radio hit, He's on the Move. You will also find remixes of hits by Martin Smith and Brandon Lake, and guest vocals from Gracie Binion. I Met God on the Dance Floor. From Rave Jesus. Out now.
1: 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This is Cross Rhythm City.

On Close Encounters, we hear from ordinary people who share their extraordinary stories. And coming up on the next show, Anne Donaldson chats with Ellie Datson, a single mum from Staffordshire who works in a nursery. She was born in Belgium and then grew up in West Africa, where her parents were Christian missionaries. She returned to the UK at the age of 15 years old and experienced a culture shock. Her journey ended up with her being diagnosed with clinical depression. She self-harmed and then had an eating disorder. In hindsight, Ellie said she was looking for identity and purpose. She began a relationship with a man who had become the father of her child. He was abusive and manipulative. In the middle of all of this, Ellie had felt like she'd given up on God. She talks about how all of that changed and shares powerfully how she's learned to be careful about what story she believes about herself, about others, and about God. Hear Ellie's story on Close Encounters. She'll be chatting to Anne Donaldson tomorrow from 8 till 9 p.m.

0: Now, at a time where increasing numbers of people are experiencing anxiety, loneliness, depression, and emotional distress, could the ancient practice of pilgrimage help people find new hope and meaning? Dozens of old pilgrimage routes have been revived across the country in recent years. David Pott was instrumental in reviving Two Saints Way, which runs between Chester and Lichfield and goes right through the heart of Stoke-on-Trent. And the Staffordshire Pilgrims' latest project is Walks for Life. David is convinced that a pilgrimage is not only good for mental health, but spiritual growth and personal transformation.
1: Everybody says that being out in the outdoors is just critical for good mental health. You know, perhaps those who are in the depths and the darkness of depression could walk on the way of light, and we could sort of perhaps provide meditation for people as they walk, if they're in depression, and to see if they can come out of depression walking on the way of light. Or those who have no meaning in life, and or even perhaps been, you know, tempted towards taking their own lives, the way of life.
0: Well, David's just turned 80 years old and has raised thousands of pounds to get the Walks for Life project off the ground. And you can find out more by going to the Go Health website, gohealth.org.uk/walksforlife.
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3: Forgive me for singing religion in what is intended as a romantic song. I know it's a female singer and we're used to being told that God is a bloke, but I can't help hearing God's call to us to return home in the final words of Taylor Dane's song. One of these nights, oh, I'll hear your voice again. You're going to say, oh, how much you miss me. You'll walk out this door, but someday you'll walk back in. Oh, darling, I know this will be. Sometimes it takes time out on your own to find your way back home.
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3: The great Russian novelist said religious experience always comes like something from the past we'd forgotten. Jesus, in the story of the prodigal son, sees finding God is like coming home as a delinquent to a caring, loving dad. If you listen carefully to your heart in bad times, you might just hear him saying, come on home, kid, all is forgiven. This is John Smith.

My featured album of the week is a new release from Tori Kelly. We'll never know if we don't try. She's recently put out her sixth studio album, God Must Really Love Me. Much of it is inspired by becoming a mum for the first time recently. So I can hold on to you. So you're about to hear two songs back to back from the project. In a moment you'll hear Without You, but first of all, here's Tori Kelly with Control.

0: Without You from Tori Kelly. And before that, you heard Control. Two songs back to back from her new album, God Must Really Love Me, my featured album of the week. If you're liking what you're hearing from the album, you can stream and download it in all of the usual places. And I'll return with a new featured album of the week, starting off on Monday morning.
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0: When temperatures rise during the summer, it can be tempting to look for somewhere to cool off. But emergency services are warning about the dangers of open water after more than a dozen young people died around the country during the heatwave in May. Inspector Isabel Hunt is on the Northwest Underwater Search Team.
1: 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Despite the hot weather, I know it can be tempting. 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

0: of house. 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Annoying.
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5: From the Sky News Centre at 11, there's a 90% chance of thunderstorms during England's next World Cup match. FIFA's now decided not to move the last 16 game against Mexico forward 6 hours after a reported backlash from the two countries. It'll still begin at 1 a.m. UK time on Monday. Former England striker Jay Boothroyd says that's the wrong decision.
6: They should start the game where there's no disturbances at all, because if you start a game and then you have to wait an hour or 2 hours, whatever it may be, when you come back on the pitch, you're going to have to do a warm-up again. You can't just come on the pitch and start playing. So if there is going to be, which is 90% chance, they need to start that game earlier.
5: Parents are being warned of the dangers of posting images of their children online. The National Crime Agency has launched a campaign warning of a rise in AI child abuse imagery. Elsewhere, one of NHS England's top doctors is warning misinformation online is becoming a real threat to public health. Medical Director Professor Frankie Swords says people are seeking out answers from unreliable sources and opting for completely unproven miracle cures. It's one of the reasons why the Health Service is launching its own TikTok channel. Rebecca Curtain is from Healthwatch England.
7: With social media platforms or the people posting on them, their motives aren't always clear. So are they trying to sell you something? Are they trying to promote medication that's not licensed for use in the UK? Or are they even trying to get you to spread misinformation to sow social division?
5: The man tipped to become the next Prime Minister insists he'll stick to Labour's manifesto if he gets into power. Andy Burnham says he won't call a general election, but instead will focus on voter reforms. Parts of the UK are braced for another potential heatwave this weekend. Temperatures are expected to soar to 30 Celsius in some areas. And Taylor Swift and Travis Kelce have tied the knot in a star-studded ceremony at Madison Square Garden in New York. Details of the nuptials have been kept under wraps, but Adam Sandler is said to have officiated while the bride wore Christian Dior. That's the latest. I'm Faye Rollins.
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11: Coming up on the latest Cross Rhythms Top 10 chart, will Ray get a ninth week at number one with Joy? There are four new entries coming up as we bring you our latest countdown based on music sales and radio airplay, sales in the UK and the US, and tracks played on Cross Rhythms Radio over the last week. Coming up then, the most heard and most bought songs from the last 7 days, and we'll find out if Ray remains at the top with Joy. Christ.

0: Last week, we had a new entry at 2 from Brandon Lake and Nick Jonas with The Author.
1: Who am I? God, who am I? Am I just a poor preacher's prodigal son?
0: Could this climb up one more place to number 1 and knock Ray off the top spot? Meanwhile, Switchfoot have been doing well in the chart in the last couple of weeks with Wake Up Mr. Crow. And as the Californian band's new album is released, will they climb further up the charts? They were at number 3 last time. Now, I've mentioned there are new entries on the way. You'll hear 21 Pilots. You'll hear Rave Jesus. And we begin the countdown with a new entry from the dance music producers, Capital Kings. Now, they've not featured in the Cross Rhythms countdown for too long. It was 6 years ago they were last in the charts with this one, Believer. They have been making brilliant music in the meantime. This one's called Oxygen. But next at number 10, it's a new entry from Capital Kings. Here's their single, Get Lifted. 10.

It's Capital Kings with Get Lifted, and that's a new entry at number 10. The first of four new entries on the way. Now we continue with an artist who blends Americana and folk. His songs are often about a lifelong search for truth, connection, and something beyond himself. Luke Bauer has been in the chart for 3 weeks now with Dopamine and Jesus, and it drops down four places. 9.

Luke Bauer and Dopamine and Jesus. That slips four places down to number nine on the Cross of Them's top 10 chart. We continue with Wilder Woods, which is a side project from the Need to Breathe frontman Bear Reinhardt. Where do we go from here? Falls one place. 8.

It's Wilder Woods with Where Do We Go From Here, down one place to number 8. We're 3 songs into the countdown, and next I'm about to profile a new song, which is about to be added to the main Cross Rhythms Radio playlist, and so it could be a new entry in the countdown.

done in the next few weeks, because the chart is based partly on music sales plus radio airplay. So this comes from Petty Martin and features Lauren Daigle. It's Come Back Home.

0: P.T. Martin featuring Lauren Daigle with Come Back Home, which may be a new entry on the Cross Rhythms chart in the next few weeks. One that I'm showcasing today, but back to our latest countdown. We've got two new entries on the way.
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0: I'm Chris Melford bringing you the latest chart countdown. I don't wanna hide from telling how you take. So you're about to hear a new entry from the alt-pop and hip-hop artist Bodhi, who hails from Orange County, California. And he's got a new entry next called Obsessed.
1: Seven.

0: A new entry at number 7, that's Obsessed by Bodie, and that's the second of 4 new entries in this countdown. Dropping out of the chart to make room for the new entries are these songs. So Wild Love from Rend Collective. John Michael Howell with Carnival. Let the games begin. From Brag Worship, For Your Glory. Watch my step, please hold my hand. I place my hope in your blind. And If I Didn't Know You by the Red Clay Strays. They make room for the new entries in this countdown, and the third one comes next at number 6 from the music producer and DJ Rave Jesus.
1: 6.
0: And featuring Gracie Binion, here's Need Your Love.

Rave Jesus featuring Gracie Binion with Need Your Love, and that's a new entry at number 6. Bringing you some of the hottest tunes around, some of the most heard and bought songs from the last week. This is the Crossrhythms Top 10, based on music sales and radio airplay. Sales in the UK and the US and tracks played on Crossrhythms Radio over the last week. Coming up, we'll continue with the countdown. First of all, though, I will be taking you through the songs in the running for the number one spot. However, at this halfway point, I'm about to guide you through some of the best new releases that are just out, just released over the last few days. Maybe some of these songs will feature in the Crossrhythms countdown in the future. We start with the Swedish sibling group Lindy and their new single, Messed Up Messenger.

That's my guide to the best new releases just out. And maybe some of those songs will feature in the Cross Rhythms chart in the future. Just before we continue with the rundown then, here are the songs in the running for the top spot. Will Ray get a ninth week at number one with Joy?

0: We've also got another new entry on the way. It will be in our top three, inside the top three. Could it go to number one? 21 Pilots with Center Mass. We're going to find out what happens between now and the end of the hour. Let's continue.
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0: We continue with hip-hop artist Holvi next, and Young Rulers is from his release Could Be Tonight. It gets a second week in the chart and climbs up one place.
2: Five.
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0: Bought a suit for the thing. 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Who you praying on now, rich man? Who you praying on now, rich man? Who you praying on now, rich man?
1: Holy Spirit, speak through me. I couldn't leave my deal, but I signed a thing. Reach told me be free and made it right today. So thankful, Reach man.
2: Thank you, Reach man.
1: Young ruler met the Christ, but he walked away. Saddest story ever told, can't rewind this thing. I'm so sorry, rich man. Who you praying on now, rich man?
3: That's Young Rulers from Holvey, climbing up one place to number 5. Now, Californian rock band Switchfoot have just released their much-anticipated new album, Forever Now. One of the songs they released in advance of the new album is this next one, Wake Up Mr. Crow, which has been in the chart for 3 weeks now and drops a place.

It's Switchfoot with Wake Up Mr. Crow. Their new album Forever Now is out now. And so those sales might contribute to that song rising further up the chart in the next countdown. Possibly. We'll see. So we've got the top three songs of the week on the way. Will Ray remain at number one? We've got a new entry coming up from 21 Pilots as well. But first of all, let me showcase a couple of tracks which are about to hit the Cross Rhythms radio playlist. And these songs could be new entries on the chart in the next few weeks. Starting off with Olivia Stern and Circuit Riders, it's Never Had a Chance.

0: So that's Josiah Queen featuring ZVC with Demons. And that could be a new entry on the Cross Rhythms Top 10 chart in the next few weeks. Now I'll be back with our latest countdown and the top three songs next.
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3: From a child star on Broadway to R&B hitmaker, we take a look at the history of Lee Varsey. We report on the rise of US singer and songwriter Patrick Mabry. And one-time Hillsong singer Aidan King speaks about relocating to the US and developing a solo career.
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0: At number three, it's a new entry. From the Grammy Award-winning duo 21 Pilots, who recently featured in the Cross Rhythms Countdown with this one, Tally. The follow-up to it, and featuring on their latest album, Breach, here's Centre Mass.
1: Three.

0: 21 Pilots with Centre Mass. That's a new entry at number 3. And the biggest new entry in this chart. So we have 2 songs remaining. We're about to find out if Ray gets a 9th week at number 1 with Joy. Or does Brandon Lake and Nick Jonas climb to the top with their single The Author? Both of them were sitting in the top 2 positions last week. Do they remain in the same order? Or swap round? Let's find out. At number 2. It's a non-mover. Brandon Lake and Nick Jonas.
1: 2.

0: Arthur. Brandon Lake and Nick Jonas with The Author, a non-mover at number two. So Ray remains at number one for another week with Joy, which I'll play in just a moment. But first of all, here's a reminder about what's happened so far.
1: 10.
0: It was Capital Kings at number 10 with a new entry, Get Lifted. Dropping four places to 9, meanwhile.
1: 9.
0: Luke Bauer with Dopamine and Jesus.
2: Sometimes even I just find me hard to be around. I'll be high and then I'm low. I'm on fire and then I'm freezing.
0: Wilder Woods get the 6th week in the chart with Where Do We Go From Here.
1: 8.
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0: At 7, a new entry, Obsessed by Bodhi.
1: 7.
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5: 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Yo! What's the point of living without?
0: That was followed by another new entry, Ray Jesus, featuring Gracie Binion with Need Your Love.
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0: up one place to number 5, it's Young Rulers by Holvi.
1: 5.
2: Hey, I'm the cream of the crop. I'm the reason they stop. I'm the Visa you brought. I'm the stores they shop. I'm the Jordans they cop. Disagree personified. You want it?
0: Down one place to 4, Switchfoot with Wake Up Mr. Crow.

0: At three, a new entry, Center Mass from 21 Pilots.
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2: I pull on my shirt sleeve to cover half of my hands. Bring my arms closer to my body. Get as small as I can. They call it.
0: And you just heard it. A non-mover at two, Brandon Lake and Nick Jonas with The Author.
1: Two.
3: So who am I? God, who am I?
0: And so that means Ray gets another week at number one.
4: Right here, right now.
1: Here we go. One.
0: And together with her sisters, Amma and Absolutely, here's Joy.

0: Remaining at number one for a ninth week, it's Joy from Ray, with Brandon Lake and Nick Jonas holding steady at two with The Author. We've played four new entries. I hope you've enjoyed the countdown. Will Ray get a 10th week at number one? Join me, Chris Mountford, for the next Cross Rhythms chart based on music sales and radio airplay.
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2: 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Just to let you know, this is a repeat of last week's chart. 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
4: From the Sky News Centre at midday, FIFA have decided not to change kick-off time for England's World Cup game against Mexico. Football's governing body was considering moving it 6 hours earlier to avoid thunderstorms. It's thought again after a reported backlash. The match will still start at 1 a.m. UK time on Monday. Another problem facing the players is altitude at the Azteca Stadium. England striker Marcus Rashford says they're prepared.
5: It doesn't matter, it's a game of football at the end of the day, and it might be a small adjustment that we need to make, but in the end it doesn't change our outlook on the game and what we're trying to do. Whatever happens, however the game plays out, we're going to try to come out on top.
4: Young people in black and racial minority groups say they're seeing more racist content on social media than ever before. 95% have witnessed it, according to exclusive research commissioned by Sky News. They're blaming polarised political rhetoric. Student Maya Nwose says she'd tell her younger self to avoid some platforms completely.
6: I probably wouldn't install TikTok or Instagram, like just not make an account, because it's just such a time waster when you're on Reels and stuff. And also it does normalise, like even internally or subconsciously, a lot of racism.
4: Meta says it removes language that incites or facilitates serious violence. The parents of a child who was injured in a zoo's crocodile enclosure in Cambridgeshire have thanked people for helping to raise £25,000. It's helped their expenses as the child has needed five surgeries since the incident at Johnson's of Oldhurst last month. Days of public mourning and funeral processions have begun in Iran for its former supreme leader. He was killed by US and Israeli strikes in February. Taylor Swift and Travis Kelce have officially tied the knot at an event described as America's royal wedding. They got married at Madison Square Garden in New York. And Donald Trump's heading to what he's described as a spectacular rally in Washington, D.C. later, celebrating America's 250th anniversary. The event will include flyovers and a fireworks display.
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2: From the Sky News Centre at 1, parents are being warned images of their children online could be used to create AI-generated sexual abuse material. The National Crime Agency's released guidance, Laura Safe, has the details.
3: Analysts have found more than 3,400 videos were generated by artificial intelligence last year, compared to just 13 the year before. Now, a campaign is advising parents and carers to make changes, like adjusting privacy settings on social media. The Internet Watch Foundation says criminal gangs previously created sexual images of children at a school and threatened to release them unless a payment was made. Tech companies are being urged to evaluate and safeguard their AI models.
2: Marcus Rashford insists England are prepared to deal with the challenge of playing against Mexico at the iconic Azteca Stadium. The World Cup last 16 tie will kick off as scheduled at 1 a.m. Monday morning, despite concerns around thunderstorms. A top NHS England doctor is warning misinformation online is becoming a threat to public health. Professor Frankie Swords says people are seeking out answers from unreliable sources. It's one of the reasons why the health service is launching its own TikTok channel. Rebecca Curtain is from Healthwatch England.
4: With social media platforms or the people posting on them, their motives aren't always clear. So are they trying to sell you something? Are they trying to promote medication that's not licensed for use in the UK? Or are they even trying to get you to spread misinformation to sow social division?
2: High court documents suggest Evri could be suing the BBC for around £1.2 million in damages. It claims a Panorama documentary aired last December has caused it serious financial loss. Health officials are warning higher temperatures over the next few days could pose a risk for vulnerable people. Yellow heat health alerts for parts of England have been issued. And almost 3 years since their love story began, Taylor Swift and Travis Kelce have tied the knot. The pair married in a star-studded event at Madison Square Garden. That's the latest on
0: this favorite. Is Cross Rhythm City Radio.
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6: There was a nice young man.

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0: Young ruler met the Christ, but he walked away. 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
6: From the Sky News Centre at 2, Prince Harry is coming to London this week, but without his wife and children. It's understood Meghan, Archie and Lilibet won't travel with him. It's currently unclear if they'll meet up elsewhere in the UK during his visit. One of NHS England's top doctors is warning misinformation online is becoming a real threat to public health. Medical Director Professor Frankie Swords says people are seeking out answers from unreliable sources and opting for completely unproven miracle cures. It's one of the reasons why the Health Service is launching its own TikTok channel. Rebecca Curtain is from Health Watch England.
7: With social media platforms or the people posting on them, their motives aren't always clear. So are they trying to sell you something? Are they trying to promote medication that's not licensed for use in the UK? Or are they even trying to get you to spread misinformation to sow social division?
6: The campaign's advising parents and carers to adjust privacy settings on social media to stop images of their children being used to create AI-generated sexual abuse material. More than 3,400 videos were made by artificial intelligence last year, compared to just 13 the year before. England are in Mexico City for the last 16 World Cup game against one of the co-hosts very early on Monday morning. The game remains a 1am kickoff despite an attempt to move the start to try to avoid bad weather that's forecast. Declan Rice tells the Three Lions podcast the morale is high after Wednesday's dramatic win over DR Congo.
8: The feeling was obviously unreal just because it was like a late winner in a knockout game. You're either in or you're out. So like it was a really tense game. I would definitely put it up there. Obviously I've had some really amazing moments this season. I would put that up there for sure, just in terms of the feeling with the boys.
6: Rugby Union's Nations Championship is underway with Ireland stunning Australia in Sydney in a 10-try thriller. The Irish won 33-31 after the Wallabies missed a penalty with the last kick of the match. And F1 World Championship leader Kimi Antonelli has won his first sprint race at the British Grand Prix. Lewis Hamilton was second in the Ferrari. That's the latest. I'm Barry.
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1: The newly appointed chief executive of Staffordshire Chambers of Commerce says rises in employers' national insurance contributions is hitting small and medium-sized businesses in the area hard. Stuart Elford was speaking to Sonia Farrell on Business Spotlight, a partnership between Cross Rhythm City Radio and PR firm Baba Baboon.
2: What business is struggling with is costs before they make a profit.
3: Yeah.
2: So they're not making a profit because of the cost of NI, because of the cost of all these things. And I know, you know, all politicians will say there is no magic money tree, but it's business that drives the economy.
3: Yeah.
2: And you know, 98% of businesses are SMEs.
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3: Told the man upstairs there's a man down. Told my homie that I think I understand now.
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Meanwhile, Never Had a Chance is from Olivia Stern and Circuit Rider Music. This next one's from a few years back, but just added to our main playlist, from Petey Martin and featuring Lauren Daigle. It's Come Back Home.

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2: Everybody's looking for something.
3: Though people often try to deny it, overlook it or bypass it, the fact is that there is a religious hunger inside of most of us. Eric Bogle sings, "There's got to be a reason or a meaning for it all." Billy Joel in River of Dreams says, "And I've been searching for something taken out of my soul, something I would never lose, something somebody stole." When you next find yourself wondering, searching or contemplating, may I suggest you consider Jesus as a guide to that inner dissatisfaction. Don't spend the rest of your life ignoring God and going around in circles. Your inner thirst is a sign of great need and great truth.
4: But now I'm tired and I don't want to walk anymore.
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1: The new head of Staffordshire's Fire Service said he was hoping to be able to save more lives than ever before. Lynn Lusney started his new role as Chief Fire Officer of Staffordshire Fire and Rescue Service recently. Glyn spent his whole career in the service, starting as a trainee firefighter 33 years ago, with his first posting at Newcastle Fire Station. Over the following two decades, he progressed through the ranks, working at stations across the county as well as in teams in the service's headquarters, and he's been the Deputy Chief Fire Officer for the last 5 years. Glyn has also held national roles, including the National Fire Chiefs Council lead on smoke detection. He told the BBC one of his first priorities as Chief Fire Officer was a focus on road safety. The service responds to major collisions, but Glyn says he wanted to see them get more involved in preventative work.
2: We've got the framework in place with multi-agency partners around road safety, but the statistics tell me that we've still got a problem here in Stoke and Staffordshire. They're going the wrong way and more people are being killed and seriously injured on the roads. And I think we can play a stronger part in education, prevention, or engineering different solutions around the highways and the road network.
3: I'm ready for a high octane, high adrenaline, blow the box, blow your cover, tsunami radio experience.
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1: The man who's tasked with driving a hydrogen-powered JCB car in a world land speed record attempt this summer is pleased with the latest results.
2: Absolutely brilliant afternoon. That was a really, really good run. Every single run we are turning the wick up a little bit on the engines, accelerating the car a little bit harder. That's the first time the vehicle has pulled away cleanly from this massive great V8 Discovery that we've got pushing the car. Actually, we left it for dust. It's now starting to sound, feel and look like a race car. Got it up to just shy of 180 miles an hour and then testing the brakes and the parachutes to slow it down exactly where we wanted at the end of the track.
1: Well, Andy Green, OBE, was speaking to the media during tests in Cambridgeshire recently. The former RAF wing commander was at the wheel of JCB's Diesel Max car, which set a diesel land speed record of just over 350 miles per hour 20 years ago. Andy thinks there's no reason why JCB's Hydromax vehicle can't go faster, benefiting from two decades of technological advances. Well, Andy and the JCB team are set to take part in a planned record attempt in the US in August.
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4: From the Sky News Centre at 3, it's understood Prince Harry is travelling to London without his wife and children this week. It's not certain whether Meghan, Archie and Lilibet will meet up with him elsewhere on his trip to the UK. Harry's due in Birmingham to mark the countdown to next year's Invictus Games for wounded veterans. Our correspondent Molly Malone explains what could be behind the decision.
5: There's been this ongoing row over Prince Harry's security more broadly. There were reports last week that he lost this request for police protection on this trip, that request had been turned down.
4: Experts are advising us to tighten privacy settings on social media posts showing our kids. Criminals are using public photos and AI to create sexual abuse images before threatening to release them unless they're paid. Celebrations marking the 250th anniversary of American independence got underway across the United States last night with fireworks at Mount Rushmore. Later, Donald Trump's holding a rally on a fenced-off National Mall in Washington with a military flypast promised. Taylor Swift and Travis Kelce have officially tied the knots with a star-studded ceremony in Madison Square Garden. Adam Sandler officiated at the event, while the bride and groom wore outfits designed by Jonathan Anderson for Christian Dior. Details in the build-up were closely guarded, but Swifties gathered outside hoping to catch a glimpse of some of the arrivals.
6: I came because I've been waiting like 20 years for this day, like everybody else, so I'm really excited.
7: She finally found her love.
8: Yeah, so we're very happy for her.
4: The Empire State Building was among the landmarks lit in blue to wish the couple luck on their big day. Sport and FIFA have decided not to change the kick-off time for England's World Cup game against Mexico. It'll still start at 1 a.m. UK time on Monday, despite thunderstorms being forecast nearby. And in rugby union, Ireland beat Australia 33-31 in Sydney in the Nations Championship. It was an epic encounter, which the Wallabies could have won with the last kick, but they missed a penalty. That's the latest. I'm Barry Weir.
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This week on the Crossrhythms Top 10 chart, Ray gets a 9th week at number 1 with Joy. Remaining at number 2 for a second week, it's Brandon Lake and Nick Jonas with The Author.

There were four new entries in the countdown. The biggest of them was this one from 21 Pilots with Center Mass. That was a new entry at number three. Meanwhile, Switch what dropped to place with Wake Up Mr. Crow. And Holvey moved up one place to number five with Young Rulers. I'm the cream of the crop, I'm the reason they stop. I'm the visa you brought, I'm the stores they shop. I'm the Jordans they cop, it's a greed personified. You can listen again to the rundown by going to crossrhythms.co.uk/listen again. And then join me, Chris Mount, for

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5: DJ and music producer Topher Jones, better known as Rave Jesus, presents his debut album, I Met God on the Dance Floor. 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Including the Cross Rhythms radio hit, He's on the Move. You will also find remixes of hits by Martin Smith and Brandon Lake, and guest vocals from Gracie Binion. I Met God on the Dance Floor. From Rave Jesus. Out now.
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1: At its best, individualism can lead to feeling great and being encouraged in achievement and contribution. 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
1: Bishop Michael Challen recently stated that government policies and practices that advance values of individualism, competitiveness and materialism above all else, endanger our sense of community. Don Edgar perceives that an invisible new society is emerging that is excluding most of us. In a jungle of self-preserving individuals, it's survival of the fittest. Jesus' emphasis goes beyond self-interest. He said, "Whoever seeks to save his life will lose it. Focus on yourself and you'll lose the plot. Focus on faith in God and faithfulness to others, and you'll discover the meaning of life." This is John Smith.

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1: A community support group for people with lung conditions has hit out at a council's £400 million plans to replace the incinerator at Hanford with a new one. Stoke-on-Trent City Council says its current incinerator is reaching the end of its life and they want to build a new one on the same site when the contract to operate the current one runs out in 2030. The council are calling the new incinerator an energy recovery facility. They say it would be cleaner and more efficient than the current one, would generate more electricity back into the grid, and supply heat to the city's district heating network. Well, Breathe Easy offers peer support groups for people with lung problems in our area. They're campaigning for the council to halt its plans for a new incinerator, saying the area has suffered from generations of industrial air pollution. They claim even with modern filters, incinerators release ultrafine particles and toxin into the air, and they claim the new ERF would make Stoke a dumping ground for regional waste. They've called on the local authority to instead invest in more recycling. In response, Stoke-on-Trent City Council has issued a statement addressing various points. They say the new facility would generate energy from waste that can't be recycled, avoiding the need to dump waste in landfill. And they say that modern facilities would be subject to strict environmental standards that are tightly regulated by the Environment Agency. Well, you can search online for new Hanford incinerator if you want to find out more about the council's plans.
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0: Trust Fall is the second album from Stephen Stanley. A fusion of atmospheric rock textures with raw, honest songwriting. It's a powerful release for anyone unsure of what comes next in life. It's both a confession and an invitation to sit in the space between brokenness and breakthrough. And a reminder that sometimes the greatest strength is found in surrender. Trust Fall by Stephen Stanley. 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

0: Now, at a time where increasing numbers of people are experiencing anxiety, loneliness, depression, and emotional distress, could the ancient practice of pilgrimage help people find new hope and meaning? Dozens of old pilgrimage routes have been revived across the country in recent years. David Pott was instrumental in reviving Two Saints Way, which runs between Chester and Lichfield and goes right through the heart of Stoke-on-Trent. And the Staffordshire Pilgrims' latest project is Walks for Life. David is convinced that a pilgrimage is not only good for mental health, but spiritual growth and personal transformation.
1: Everybody says that being out in the outdoors is just critical for good mental health. You know, perhaps those who are in the depths and the darkness of depression could walk on the way of light, and we could sort of perhaps provide meditation for people as they walk, if they're in depression, and to see if they can come out of depression walking on the way of light. Or those who have no meaning in life, and or even perhaps been, you know, tempted towards taking their own lives, the way of life.
0: Well, David's just turned 80 years old and has raised thousands of pounds to get the Walks for Life project off the ground. And you can find out more by going to the Go Health website, gohealth.org.uk/walksforlife.
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0: When temperatures rise during the summer, it can be tempting to look for somewhere to cool off. But emergency services are warning about the dangers of open water after more than a dozen young people died around the country during the heatwave in May. Inspector Isabel Hunt is on the Northwest Underwater Search Team.
1: Be aware of the dangers. Despite the hot weather, I know it can be tempting. There could be some idyllic locations that people want to get in and swim. 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
0: Staffordshire Fire and Rescue Service is reminding people that swimming in locations like canals, rivers and lakes can be dangerous for reasons just outlined. 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Now, more information about water safety can be found on the Staffordshire Fire and Rescue website, and that's staffordshire.gov.uk.

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1: The newly appointed chief executive of Staffordshire Chambers of Commerce says rises in employers' national insurance contributions is hitting small and medium-sized businesses in the area hard. Stuart Elford was speaking to Sonia Farrell on Business Spotlight, a partnership between Cross Rhythm City Radio and PR firm Baba Baboon.
2: What business is struggling with is costs before they make a profit.
3: Yeah.
2: So they're not making a profit because of the cost of NI, because of the cost of all these things. 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
3: Yeah.
2: And you know, 98% of businesses are SMEs.
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0: On Close Encounters, we hear from ordinary people who share their extraordinary stories. And coming up on the next show, Anne Donaldson chats with Ellie Datson, a single mum from Staffordshire who works in a nursery. She was born in Belgium and then grew up in West Africa, where her parents were Christian missionaries. She returned to the UK at the age of 15 years old and experienced a culture shock. Her journey ended up with her being diagnosed with clinical depression. She self-harmed and then had an eating disorder. In hindsight, Ellie said she was looking for identity and purpose. She began a relationship with a man who had become the father of her child. He was abusive and manipulative. In the middle of all of this, Ellie had felt like she'd given up on God. She talks about how all of that changed and shares powerfully how she's learned to be careful about what story she believes about herself, about others, and about God. Hear Ellie's story on Close Encounters. She'll be chatting to Anne Donaldson tomorrow from 8 till 9 p.m.
1: From the Potters to the Valiants, we know the score. This is Cross Rhythm City.

Psychologist Nathaniel Brandon once said, "Suffering is just about the easiest of human activities. Being happy is about the hardest." I always like to think of happiness not as a focus, but as a consequence of something else. Perhaps you've accomplished something. Perhaps you've shown care for someone in need. Perhaps you've taken a stand against injustice. Perhaps you've found God. And as a consequence, you feel good inside and happy. I'm only happy when it rains. Don't focus your life directly on happiness. It's sure to elude you. Jesus said, "Happy are those whose hearts are pure. Happy are the peacemakers. And happy are those that hunger and thirst after what is right, for they will feel satisfied." This is John Smith.

0: studio for the Creative Potteries. This is Cross Rhythm City.
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This week on Cross Rhythms Radio, there are four songs added to our main playlist, and the first one comes from Josiah Queen, and it's his hit song Demons. And he's put out several versions of the track recently, featuring different guest artists, and this one features ZVC.

Meanwhile, Never Had a Chance is from Olivia Stern and Circuit Rider Music. This next one's from a few years back, but just added to our main playlist, from Petey Martin and featuring Lauren Daigle. It's Come Back Home.

0: 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This is Offering. 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
1: The new head of Staffordshire's Fire Service said he was hoping to be able to save more lives than ever before. Lynn Lusney started his new role as Chief Fire Officer of Staffordshire Fire and Rescue Service recently. Glyn spent his whole career in the service, starting as a trainee firefighter 33 years ago, with his first posting at Newcastle Fire Station. Over the following two decades, he progressed through the ranks, working at stations across the county as well as in teams in the service's headquarters, and he's been the Deputy Chief Fire Officer for the last 5 years. Glyn has also held national roles, including the National Fire Chiefs Council lead on smoke detection. He told the BBC one of his first priorities as Chief Fire Officer was a focus on road safety. The service responds to major collisions, but Glyn says he wanted to see them get more involved in preventative work.
2: We've got the framework in place with multi-agency partners around road safety, but the statistics tell me that we've still got a problem here in Stoke and Staffordshire. They're going the wrong way and more people are being killed and seriously injured on the roads. And I think we can play a stronger part in education, prevention, or engineering different solutions around the highways and the road network.

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1: 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And follow us on Facebook, Instagram and TikTok. 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
2: Abby Gamboa and Aidan King have collaborated on the exceptional and almost spontaneous release, Throwing Paint. 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
1: The man who's tasked with driving a hydrogen-powered JCB car in a world land speed record attempt this summer is pleased with the latest results.
2: Absolutely brilliant afternoon. That was a really, really good run. Every single run we are turning the wick up a little bit on the engines, accelerating the car a little bit harder. That's the first time the vehicle has pulled away cleanly from this massive great V8 Discovery that we've got pushing the car. Actually, we left it for dust. It's now starting to sound, feel and look like a race car. Got it up to just shy of 180 miles an hour and then testing the brakes and the parachutes to slow it down exactly where we want it at the end of the track.
1: Well, Andy Green, OBE, was speaking to the media during tests in Cambridgeshire recently. The former RAF wing commander was at the wheel of JCB's Diesel Max car, which set a diesel land speed record of just over 350 miles per hour 20 years ago. Andy thinks there's no reason why JCB's Hydromax vehicle can't go faster, benefiting from two decades of technological advances. Well, Andy and the JCB team are set to take part in a planned record attempt in the US in August.

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This week on the Crossrhythms Top 10 chart, Ray gets a 9th week at number 1 with Joy. Remaining at number 2 for a second week, it's Brandon Lake and Nick Jonas with The Author.

0: There were four new entries in the countdown. The biggest of them was this one from 21 Pilots with Center Mass. That was a new entry at number three. Meanwhile, Switch what dropped to place with Wake Up Mr. Crow. And Holvey moved up one place to number five with Young Rulers. I'm the crap, I'm the reason they stop. I'm the visa you brought, I'm the stores they shop. I'm the Jordans they cop, disagree personified. You can listen again to the rundown by going to crossrhythms.co.uk/listen again. And then join me, Chris Mountford, for the next chart countdown. We'll find out if Ray can get a 10th week at number one on the charts.
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2: Matchbox 20, sing of a girl who thinks she's not good enough and who questions whether anyone who's ever touched her has really loved her. 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The media is so full of people who are megastars of sport, entertainment or business that your own accomplishments can appear comparatively too small. Likewise, it's very difficult to feel like people love you in a world of overbusy parents, individualistic and selfish friends, and disposable relationships.

ultimately, there is only one person who knows your full value, and it certainly isn't yourself. 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

hotly anticipated album is Forever Now, and it's out now. Meanwhile, Messed Up Messenger is new from Lynn D.

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2: 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Including the Cross Rhythm's radio hit, He's on the Move. You will also find remixes of hits by Martin Smith and Brandon Lake, and guest vocals from Gracie Binion. I Met God on the Dance Floor. From Rave Jesus. Out now.
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3: From the Sky News Centre at 6, the Duchess of Sussex and her children aren't travelling with Prince Harry when he comes to London this week. It's understood the decision's connected to concerns from the Duke's security team and the lack of an up-to-date safety risk assessment. There's a possibility Harry's family will join him elsewhere in the UK. The NHS has launched its own TikTok channel.
4: Hi, I'm Professor Frankie Swords. I'm the National Medical Director for NHS England. The NHS is rolling out a one-off MenB vaccination programme in England for young people at the highest risk of catching meningitis.
3: It's part of the health services battle to combat the spread of misinformation online, which has been described as a real threat to public health by one of England's top doctors. Last year, a poll found 9% of men and 7% of women in England used AI chatbots for health advice. Parents are being told to think carefully about who can view images of their children online after warnings they could be exploited using AI. It follows the recent case at a British school where blackmailers altered publicly available photos using AI. FIFA have decided not to change the kick-off time for England's World Cup game against Mexico. It'll still start at 1 a.m. UK time on Monday, despite thunderstorms being forecast nearby. Arthur Ferry, the last Brit standing in the singles at Wimbledon, is battling back in his third round match live to Katsuave on centre court.
5: We're into a fifth set as Arthur Ferry looks to keep British hopes alive. It's been a match plagued with medical breaks. Ferry's already had two nosebleeds so far. Elsewhere, Iga Swiatek's title defence is over after she was beaten in straight sets by Alexandra Ayala. Serena Williams has withdrawn from the doubles with Sister Venus after picking up a knee injury.
3: And Kimi Antonelli has clinched pole position for tomorrow's British F1 Grand Prix. The championship leader will share the front row with Charles Leclerc, with Lewis Hamilton third for Ferrari at Silverstone. That's the latest. I'm Barry Weir.
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0: Rest the show, ramp up with good music. Yeah, let's chat. More music with you. Chill DJ Zao and Street Flavor. Kicking off the show like this, 200 bands, dancehall, reggae, flavor and style from the WYFL rhythm. This one should be a power play, really. I played it so many times. It's Papa Sound, the track, Real Talk.
1: Uncle speak, to speak, respect, never speak, and express your question. Chow, you don't know the thing, but every time this is Papa Sound, yo. 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
0: But with God, you're always speaking, though. Are you actively praying both for your wife and kids?
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0: Why don't we pray together, man?

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Lyrically, again, listen to the lyrics and you'll understand what I mean. I've got a load of tracks I've done a few years back, many years back, 20 years ago. Used them on church outreach and stuff like that. But this track has inspired me to get them released. So I'm going to start recording some of my lyrics and get some of the tracks released. Anyway, this is Illustrate, the album Creative. Track featuring Elan Brio. Listen to the lyrics on this one.

0: The beat, making it hard for me to mix in, so I'm gonna scratch it in. The one, Governor B, the album, This Bed I Made, and the track, To Be Free.
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Only thing that gives me warmth is staring at these photos. Living for the highs, only ever left me solo. Quick to do the crime, but the consequence is slow though. The prison guard, he tries to throw me with the whispers. Keeps telling me I'll never leave and never beat the system. He says brothers like me, they'll never be free. Even when I am, re-offend and repeat. Only other option is dead at 6 feet. Got the kind of problems make a therapist scream. I can sing the songs and turn the pages in the Bible. It will make a difference, I'll never break the cycle.

When you're locked up in a cell, your mistakes, you can't escape them things. Reminiscing about the times that I would chase the sin. Like a thief, guess I never thought I'd pay for it. But then I paid for it, had to pay for it. Dangerous cause I couldn't afford the bill. Contemplated the pills, but it's my story, I'm embracing it. When I was younger I had dreams of filling stadiums. Now I'm just thinking about my kids and if I'm failing them. Yeah, these are the words from penitentiary. Ending up in prison probably meant it wasn't death for me. Gotta lift the veil even though I cannot press delete. These concrete walls are seen it all but not the best of me. As I walk over to my bed, might have lost my crown, but heavy is the head. So used to mental chains, it's like they're wrapped around my neck. So even if they let me go, there's shackles when I step.

This evening got a letter through the door I weren't expecting. 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He said it's clear I lost my way, but hopes I've learnt my lesson. Remember what it cost and take stock was his suggestion. He told me about a time his dad sent him on a mission. He pushed

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So I get it now. I don't think I could if I never counted Z's while they sleep for my peace, but I get it now. And I'm sorry that I missed it before, mama. And I'm sorry that you missed out on Mo, mama. And I'm sorry for saying sorry, 'cause now I'm somebody.

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3: From the Sky News Centre at 7, Prince Harry won't be coming to London this week with his wife and children. It's understood Meghan, Archie and Lilibet will not be joining him because of safety fears flagged by Harry's security team. There were reports last weekend that a request for family protection had been denied. Former royal correspondent Jenny Bond is surprised by the reluctance to offer security to the King's youngest son.
4: I don't understand why we can't offer that kind of protection to the son of the King and to the grandchildren of the King, a man who fought for his country and by his own reckoning killed 25 Taliban fighters.
3: Parents are being told to think carefully about who can view images of their children online after warnings they could be exploited using artificial intelligence. It follows the recent case at a British school where blackmailers altered publicly available photos using AI. 36-year-old man's been charged in connection with the rape of a teenage girl in Glasgow. Detectives say the 16-year-old was attacked last Friday evening as she walked in Springburn Park. The NHS is starting a TikTok channel to try to combat misinformation online. A top doctor's warning that the problem is becoming a real threat to public health. In sport, Arthur Ferry, Britain's last player standing in the singles at Wimbledon, has been battling in the third round live to Katsuave on centre court.
5: And Arthur Ferry's kept British hopes alive after coming through a five-set thriller. It took a deciding set tiebreak for him to claim victory against Belgium's Zizou Bergs. Earlier, defending champion Iga Świątek was knocked out by Alexandra Ayala, and Serena Williams won't be involved in the doubles tournament alongside her sister Venus after pulling out with an injury.
3: England's cricketers have won the second T20 International with India by 4 wickets at Old Trafford with an over to spare. England have begun their inaugural Rugby Union Nations Championship campaign with a heavy defeat, 45-21, away to South Africa. Wales ran in 6 tries in a 39-24 victory over Fiji. That's the latest. I'm Barry Weir.
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66 of Movement Radio. We are so excited that you are here listening wherever you're listening around the world. We have a fun show for you. And you just heard Charity Gayle's I Speak Jesus. That's the Ryer remix featuring Amanda Locke. And coming in now, it's Nandy G. Thankful for Your Love. Let's go.

0: It's Wildfire.
1: And for this week's Wildfire, this is Phil Wickham, Running to a Runaway, the Andy G remix. The

0: the verse and a prayer, and sort of a thought of how you can apply that scripture or something applicable. It was sort of small and bite-sized, but I remember those fondly, catching a moment with the Lord on the daily. Ideally, you want to spend more time, but I remember thinking these were pretty cool. And yo, I just ordered some for my family. But yeah, those are somewhat nostalgic, but still very applicable. Our Daily Bread devotionals, super dope. And that's what I'm stoked about.
1: Very nice. I remember those. I'll have to steal one from you sometime. Anyway, you know what I'm stoked about this week, John, is being involved with the community of believers, the local church. And if you're not involved in a local church, I just encourage you to get involved, not just to encourage you in your walk, but also to just, sometimes they're just there for you when times get tough. You know, recently my wife and my daughter got in a pretty severe car accident. They were in a hit and run by a drunk driver. And it's a crazy story, but fortunately they caught the guy, and that's great. But they suffered pretty severe concussions, and my wife had to go to the hospital a couple times. She's actually admitted as they kind of figure out what was going on. But our church not only prayed for us, but they provided meals, and they checked in on us, and they took care of us. And man, I'm just grateful for that. I'm thankful for God's goodness, but I'm also thankful for the family of God, His body, the local church. I'm stoked!
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1: You come against me with sword and spear and javelin, but I come against you in the name of the Lord Almighty, the God of the armies of Israel, whom you have defied. All those gathered here will know that it is not by sword or spear that the Lord saves, for the battle is the Lord's, and he will give all of you into our hands. 1 Samuel 17:45 and 47, and that's your word over wax.
0: Word

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That's the 2025 remix. Ryer and Retain always putting out big stuff. Coming in now, DJ Gyra, God with us.

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His name is Yeshua. He's our salvation. 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

0: 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And that is going to wrap up segment one this week. Stick around for segment two. 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

0: Yes, welcome back, Movement Radio, segment two. Hope you guys are doing well. You just heard Retain, You're By My Side. And coming in now, Jacob Stanifer and Revived. This one's called Only the Beginning.
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Going for this week's Backspin, we are going way back to 2001. This one's off the Eclectica 4 album. This is Reverb, Stronger Than Before.

0: yeah, that is money right there. New music from Capital Kings, Get Lifted. 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

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Hey, guys, thanks so much for tuning in to Movement Radio week after week. We sure do appreciate your support. Hit us up on those socials at Transform EDM, hashtag Movement Radio. Let us know how you

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1: Hey guys, you know the other day I saw a sweatshirt that said, be a good person. And while that is good, we want to encourage people to be good people, good citizens. But even good people can still face an eternity without God. It's because of our sin. 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But God in his good love sent his one and only son, Jesus, to pay that penalty. In John 3:16, it says, for God so loved the world that he gave his one and only son, that whoever believes in him will not perish, but have everlasting life. Will you do that today? 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Just say, Jesus, I'm so sorry for the sins that I've committed. And I know that no matter how much good or how much bad I do, it's only through you that I can have eternal life. So today I choose.

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0: show. Thanks so much for hanging out with us worldwide. We hope that you felt the presence of God in this show. Make sure to tell someone else about it and even use it to share the gospel. Remember, you are loved, you are called, and God has a plan for your life. And until next time,
1: hold on everything that has breath. Praise the Lord. Hallelujah.
2: Bye-bye. 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
2: From the Sky News Centre at 8. It's understood Prince Harry is travelling to London without his wife and children this week. It's not certain whether Meghan or Jane Lilibet will meet up with him elsewhere on his trip to the UK. Harry's due to mark the countdown to next year's Invictus Games for wounded veterans. Our correspondent Molly Malone explains what could be behind the decision.
3: There's been this ongoing row over Prince Harry's security more broadly. There were reports last week that he lost this request for police protection on this trip, that request had been turned down.
2: Experts are advising us to tighten privacy settings on social media posts showing our kids. Criminals are using public photos and AI to create sexual abuse images before threatening to release them unless they're paid. Celebrations marking the 250th anniversary of American independence got underway across the United States last night. It was fireworks at Mount Rushmore. Later tonight, Donald Trump's holding a rally on a fenced-off National Mall in Washington with a military flypast promised. At Wimbledon, British hopes for singles glory remain alive thanks to Arthur Ferry. The Wild Cards made it through the fourth round at the All England Club after a five-set epic against Belgium's Zizou Bergs. There were a number of medical breaks during the match, with Ferry being treated for nosebleeds. But he says he's delighted to have progressed to the fourth round of a Grand Slam for the very first time.
4: I don't know what's going on right now. It's going to take some time to really digest it, but yeah, it's so many first times after this match, and yeah, I mean, just so glad.
2: Earlier defending champion Iga Swiatek was knocked out in straight sets by Alexandra Ayala of the Philippines. Serena Williams has withdrawn from the doubles alongside Venus because of her knee injury, and Kimi Antonelli has clinched a fifth pole position of the F1 season by qualifying fastest for the British Grand Prix. That's the latest. I'm Barry Weir.
0: This is Cross Rhythm City Radio. We're about to embark on a journey through the corridors of time. A music experience that brings you the greatest 1001 songs made by Christians. With new music. Old music. And positively ancient music.
5: Oh, trouble.
0: This is the spirit of rock and soul with Tony Cummings.
6: Hello there, I've been given the key to probably the biggest library of gospel and Christian music anywhere in Europe. I'm at Cross Rhythms in Stoke-on-Trent, and I've been told to go and find 1001 greatest music recordings ever made. So that's what I've been doing every week, and having a great deal of fun in the process. I'm discovering music from every era and in every style, which sounds great whether it was made 9 months ago or 90 years ago. So if you're new to the spirit of rock and soul, or like one guy I know, religiously recording the program every week, I'm sure you'll find plenty of good music. I'm kicking off this show with a piece of old school rap from Run DMC. And if you're not familiar with urban speak, when somebody is down with something, they mean they're really into it. So here's Run DMC with Down With The King. And oh, I reckon you can guess who the king is.
7: 1993.

0: One of the most underrated acts ever to emerge on the British scene were Warsaw's Remission. As well as some fine, fine singers, the choir had some great songwriters too, like Remission's keyboard player, Duke Kerr. The choir had something of a hit at the annual Spring Harvest event, and Duke Kerr's song, It Is To You, had many worshippers leaving with the song on their lips. The Americans too eventually caught up with Duke's praise anthem when Byron Cage recorded a version. But as usual, it's the original which is best. Here's Remission with It Is To You.
1: 1996.

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There were no boundaries to your greatness. Your mighty works are declared from generation to generation.

0: The spirit of rock and soul. It's a kind of history lesson.
1: From British gospel to an earlier American variety, the Southern Revivalists were a female group from New Orleans, who in the 40s also recorded under the name the Southern Harps. They had two lead singers. One, French Johnson, was good. The other, Bessie Griffin, was absolutely brilliant. Anyway, here's the Southern Revivalists with My Time Has Come.
2: 1948.
3: Well, my time has done come. My Lord, now.

robe. They led him on down to the judgment hall. They caught that fella, the high priest said, and they whipped him till the break of day. Now old Pilate's wife, she had a dream, said it's the honest man that I've ever seen. She said, give me a little water, let me wash my hands, and I won't be guilty of the innocent man. But they hung him high, stretched him wide, they nailed his hand and they pierced his side, they nailed two spikes in my God's feet, and the hammer was heard in Jerusalem. She said,

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They tell me that they didn't mean him no good. They hewed him out across about 40 foot long. He put it on his shoulder and wagged on along. He wagged on down to the foot of the hill. They tell me that a knee bone began to give. He said, my course is heavy, my course is long. Said, if you can't do me good, don't.

0: the fish that I own.
1: One critic called the group from Pennsylvania Innocence Mission collegiate pop, whatever that means. All I know is that they make a lovely haunting sound. Here's Innocence Mission with God is Love.
2: 2010.

0: Now, people of a certain age tend to go gooey-eyed about the music of their youth. So when I was a teenager, pregnant pause, when I was a teenager, the Beatles were sweeping everything before them. And as every Beatles fan knows, much of their popularity began in the hometown of Liverpool, where a certain club called The Cavern played host to the Fab Four. And not only the Beatles, Jerry and the Pacemakers, Cilla Black, and Billy J. Kramer and the Dakotas were all playing regularly at The Cavern before going on to international popularity. There were dozens of other regulars at The Cavern too, including this next group, the Crossbeats. Now, I'm not suggesting the Crossbeats were in the same league as the Beatles, but their beat group gospel songs went down well enough. And although Crossbeats records were hampered by non-existent production, 50 years on, the Crossbeats' Back Where You Belong still has a lot of charm.
1: 1967.

0: 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So go make yourself a cup of tea if that applies to you. Here's some truly brutal music from Australia's Mortification. This is Eternal Lamentation.
1: 1992.

0: Some very heavy music there from Mortification.
1: Bringing you the 1001 greatest songs made by Christians in the last 100 years. This is the Spirit of Rock and Soul.
0: Now, the Vineyard Stream of Churches, founded by charismatic speaker and healer John Wimber, were by the 1980s one of the foundation stones of modern worship. In the 80s, they released a stream of cassettes, remember them? Which took the worship songs emanating from the proliferating Vineyard churches around the world. In 1986, they released an album in their Songs of the Vineyard series called Glory. And on that particular release was a song, More Love, More Power, written by an unknown songwriter, Jade Del Hierro. Gradually, in the following few decades, the song impacted the world church. And today, everyone from Michael W. Smith, Fred Hammond, and Jeff Dayo have recorded the anthem, with Dayo even taking a speeded-up version to number one in the US Christian charts in 2002. But it was a version first featured on a Vineyard Music album, Winds of Worship 11, live from Australia, that best caught the tender-hearted devotion of the song. The singer, Ray Helen Fissenden, who was a music teacher and flautist, and at the time was worship leader at Churchlands Vineyard in Western Australia, performs this beautiful version of a classic song. Vineyard Music's More Love, More Power.
2: 1998.

0: spirit of rock and soul. 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
1: In the 1920s, the growing record industry woke up to the fact that there was a market for rural folk music. All kinds of artists, blues singers, travelling minstrels, string bands and family groups were recorded and released to the public on 78s. Two songs which were the early singles, and a few, like blues gospel singer Blind Willie Johnson or homespun group The Carter Family, became very popular, though many others disappeared after making their one stab at recording fame. One of these artists was singer-guitarist and harmonica player Frank Hutchison. There was more than a bit of an African-American blues in Frank's style, though Frank was a white man from Raleigh County, Virginia. Hellbound Train is raw and wonderful music, though it's a surprisingly joyful song considering it's a song about going to hell.
2: 1928.

0: In the early years of Christian music, often referred to as the Jesus music era, most musicians were happy enough to try and copy the pop and rock styles of the day and insert lyrics about their newfound faith. One act who did much more than that, fusing the sound of church choirs to folk pop, were an act out of Arizona State University put together by an Episcopalian priest, Tom Belt. So here's Tom Belt and the God Unlimited with Break Open.
1: 1970.

After leaving Delirious, singer-songwriter Martin Smith continued to be a much-admired composer of worship songs. Today he also fronts a very fine mainstream band. Here is Army of Bones with Dead in the Water. 2017.

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1: Molly Jensen was an American singer-songwriter who, as far as I know, only ever got to make one album. Do You Only Love the One Who Looks Like You was the best song on the album and is worth hearing now. 2000

almost out of time once again. I'm going out this week with some worship from Hillsong United. This is their Hosanna, coupled with For All Who Are to Come. Thanks for listening. See you next week. God bless. 2007.

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3: From the Sky News Centre at 9. Prince Harry won't be coming to London this week with his wife and children. It's understood Meghan, Archie and Lilibet will not be joining him in the city because of safety fears flagged by Harry's security team. There were reports last weekend that a request for protection for the family had been denied. Former royal correspondent Jenny Bond is surprised by the reluctance to offer security to the King's youngest son.
4: I don't understand why we can't offer that kind of protection to the son of the King and to the grandchildren of the King, a man who fought for his country and by his own reckoning killed 25 Taliban fighters.
3: The campaign's advising parents and carers to adjust privacy settings on social media to stop images of their children being used to create AI-generated sexual abuse material. More than 3,400 videos were made by artificial intelligence last year, compared to just 13 the year before. A man's been arrested on suspicion of murder after a fatal crash in Wiltshire. A woman in her 70s died when two cars collided near Royal Wootton Bassett on Tuesday. A teenage girl's been treated in hospital. In sport, British number 3 Arthur Ferries through to the fourth round at Wimbledon for the first time. He beat Belgium's Zizou Bergs in a 5-set epic on court 18. Elsewhere, Iga Swiatek was unable to hide her disappointment as her title defence came to an end. The last 16 stage of the World Cup is underway with Canada taking on Morocco. Joe Rawson reports from the tournament.
5: The first of the three co-hosts to go out are Canada, whose run has been ended by Morocco. They were 3-0 winners in Houston, thanks to a second-half double from Azzedine Ounahi and a late strike from Sofiane Rahimi. The semi-finals from 4 years ago were the first team to advance to the quarters. Later, Paraguay, after shocking Germany in the last round, hope to cause an even bigger upset when they take on tournament favourites France.
3: And England's cricketers got a 4-wicket win over India in the second T20 International at Old Trafford. That's the latest. I'm Barry Weir.
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7: 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By comparing them to, you know, something lower than, you know, they are, you know, saying that they are a greater person than them.
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13: Like the popular crowd or the, you know, the football team or the basketball team. 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
14: skanks.
15: Man, ever since that movie Jaws, it's never been quite the same going in the ocean, you know? I mean, especially with all the stuff you hear in the news about people getting attacked by sharks. Actually, most shark attacks don't make the news, and most of them don't even happen in the water, because it's the human sharks that do the most damage.
7: Running on the bathroom wall.
11: When people make fun of you because you don't like what they like.
16: Just not noticing someone, even if they're there every week, just because they're quiet or different. They might be here for months, and you'll say, what about so-and-so, and nobody knows who you're talking about because they're being ignored.
11: If they don't like them, then they'll try to get their friends to go against them, too.
17: Someone you think is your best friend, then you stumble upon, like, them talking bad about you behind your back.

0: two-faced and they act nice to your face, but yet they turn around and talk about you and call you bad names and stuff.
1: Your friends get mad at you for a stupid reason, and then they won't talk to you or anything.
2: Sometimes it feels like your school is a shark tank, or maybe the place where you work or where you live. People can be so cruel to each other. I mean, you've felt it. We all have. But we all do it, even though we know how much the names hurt, and how much the rumors hurt, or the put-downs, or how much it hurts to be ignored or left out. We're like two-legged sharks, attacking people, going after somebody where they're weak, even tearing people apart inside.
3: I would make jokes a lot of times at other people's expense and just do a lot of stuff that would really hurt people, even though they wouldn't show it, or they'd maybe try and hide and just laugh along with me or something.
4: Reckless words pierce like a sword. The Bible.
5: Makes it, your ego just like completely just disappears.
6: Yep. Makes the freezer become full of ice cream.
0: It makes you feel like you're not good enough.
1: Like poo.
2: There's an author who recently interviewed hundreds of teenagers for a book she wrote, and a lot of girls she talked to said that they would actually rather be screamed at or hit physically than to be cut out of a clique or have a rumor started about them. Now, we hurt people a lot more with our mouth than we ever could do with our fists. Do we realize what we're doing to people when we cut them up with the things we say? I mean, if people bled physically every time we hurt them verbally, man, think about the trail of blood we'd all be leaving behind us.

0: it alters your life by stopping it and making you think of people not liking you or something like that.
1: It makes you feel that you have to do other stuff to be accepted, like maybe drugs or anything else that other people are doing.
2: You start asking yourself why you're really here.
3: Stop being mean and angry. Harsh words and dislike of others should have no place in your lives. Instead, be kind to each other. The Bible.
1: This girl that was in a higher grade than me, I didn't like her very much, and she was a bigger girl, and she kind of went off on us, me and one of my other friends one day, and she told us that we were stupid and we acted stupid all the time and all this, and then she caught us one day talking about her behind her back, and she had a blue shirt on, we called her the Big Blue Lagoon or something like that, and just stupid stuff like name calling and just like jokes that, you know, would hurt people.
4: So why do we do this shark thing to other people? Well, maybe it makes us feel powerful or superior or something. Or maybe it's to get even. Or just because everybody else is a shark.
5: Because you're jealous.
6: I don't know, just wanting what they want or wanting what they have.
7: Well, because it's easier to make fun and poke fun of each other than it is to really be genuine with each other and actually help each other out. It's harder to do that.
8: Like the way it is at home. Like if your father or your mother says, like, yeah, how they've been raised.
9: Makes himself feel better.
10: If someone has been cruel to us in the past, then that makes us just be cruel to other people.
4: When Jaws-type sharks attack, it's limbs, of course, that get ripped apart. When we call people names and spread rumors about them and shoot them down, it's not bodies that get ripped apart. It's somebody's worth, their confidence, even their desire to live. And when you cut someone else down, you're really making yourself look smaller, too.

0: Whoever spreads slander is a fool. The Bible.
1: Maybe where you are is always going to be a shark tank. You can't stop everybody there from attacking people, but you can make up your mind that there's going to be one less shark in the tank. You can concentrate on making people feel like somebody instead of like slime. You can defend people who are being attacked. You can stop the gossip and the rumors with you.
2: You can make them cry.
3: You can make them want to end their life. You got to realize that what comes around goes around, kind of like a merry-go-round.
4: Don't spit in the wind.
5: I think mainly it was because of the influence of my friend that I did it with. It's because I felt like that I had to do it to be this person's friend, and I soon realized that that wasn't true. It kind of made me feel like I was more, I guess, a superior or something, I'm better than other people by making fun of their flaws and their faults, and even though I had a lot of my own.
1: Man, does the world need some people who realize what all this mean stuff is doing to people, who'll shut the trash talk and start making people feel important instead. Now, if that's you, then you're going to feel better about yourself, and other people are going to feel better about themselves, and you'll be making a difference.
5: Then I found myself having to apologize a lot to people that I've done that to in the past. And even now, there's people that I've made fun of or that I've hurt in the past, they remember the things that I did to them. And some people I can apologize and they'll forgive me, and then others I can't. So it's kind of hard having to live with that. A lot of them seem shocked. Some of them actually think I'm even joking, like I'm trying to make up a joke out of it and that I'm just trying to be mean again. But some of them really see that I've changed, and they accept that I've done stuff in the past and that I've changed, and they'll forgive me. But that's what took so long to do, is just build up enough courage to apologize to people that I've hurt.

0: you don't want to be treated like that, then don't treat other people like that.
1: Like, it always comes back to you.
2: Now, why do we hurt other people so much when we know how bad it feels? Maybe the problem isn't our trash talk so much as it's our trash heart. The water's bad because the well is bad. We got all this dark stuff inside us, and it keeps spilling out and ripping other people. We need some help on the inside to change the junk that's spilling on the outside.
3: Out of the overflow of the heart, the mouth speaks. The Bible.
4: Christ really convicted me, and he just pretty much told me to stop, and that's what I did. It makes me feel really good about it, but sometimes when I apologize to someone or try to talk to them about what I did, and then they just kind of like reject me, it hurts, so I can kind of see the pain that I've caused.
2: Because we're living in such a cruel and hurting world, we need three things. We need healing inside from the damage that other people have done to us, and we've all got that. And then we need help cleaning up the poison and the dirt that's inside us. And we need some serious power, like God's power, to treat people like we want to be treated. Now, a lot of people I know, actually millions of people over the years, would tell you that those three things are what a man named Jesus Christ did for them when they let him into their life.
3: I will give you a new heart and put a new spirit within you. I will take out your stony hearts of sin and give you new hearts of love. The Bible.
2: What's cool about Jesus is that he's actually walked our trail. He knows how it feels to be crucified, verbally and even physically. But he never gave back the abuse people gave him. His love for you and me made him just keep going until he'd given it all for us when he died on a cross for all that sin trash that's inside us.
3: Following Christ's steps, he never answered back when insulted. When he suffered, he did not threaten to get even. He personally carried the load of our sins in his own body when he died on the cross, so that we can be finished with sin, the Bible.
4: But one really awesome thing that God's doing through this, my friend that I felt obligated to doing this with, you know, I'm seeing a change in this person's life since I've changed. She's been seeing the change in me, so she, every time she makes fun of someone still, I'll tell her to stop, and she's been really changed, I guess, too. And it's awesome to see that.
2: Maybe you're ready for a change. Something really powerful happens inside a person when they finally realize that Jesus isn't a religion. He's a relationship. And that when you turn your life over to him, he forgives all your mistakes and changes your hard, hurting heart into a heart that really cares. Now, if you've never really opened up to Jesus, you can do that right where you are, just between him and you. And we'd love to help you get connected to him if you just get in touch with us. It's an awesome thing to be able to bring God's love and God's caring into a pretty cold, cruel world. It's a really awesome thing to experience his love for yourself.

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3: Chip K's Mad Minute!
4: It would appear to me that you've got one of two choices. Either humble yourself or be humiliated. The choice is up to you. The Bible says God opposes the proud but gives grace to the humble. Let me ask you this. If someone genuinely begged you for a hug, saying, hug me, but then held their arms out defiantly, stopping you from getting anywhere near them, how the heck are you supposed to give them a hug? Well, that's what our pride does to God. It forces him to oppose us. We must first drop our arms of pride, humble ourselves, and allow him to show us his grace. Jesus told the story of two men praying to God. One was a good guy, the other a bad guy. The good guy was proud of himself and prayed, "Thank you, God, that I'm not like that sinner over there." Meanwhile, the bad guy couldn't even lift his eyes to heaven because he felt so ashamed. He prayed, "Oh, God, be merciful to me, for I am a sinner." Jesus said, "You know what? It was the bad guy, not the good guy, who returned home justified before God that day. For the proud will be humbled, but the humble will be honored."
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2: It's understood Prince Harry is travelling to London without his wife and children this week. It's not certain whether Meghan, Archie and Lilibet will meet up with him elsewhere on his trip to the UK. Harry's due in Birmingham to mark the countdown to next year's Invictus Games for wounded veterans. Our correspondent Molly Malone explains what could be behind the decision.
8: There's been this ongoing row over Prince Harry's security more broadly. There were reports last week that he lost this request for police protection on this trip, that request had been turned down.
2: A 43-year-old man who was driving a car involved in a deadly crash has been arrested on suspicion of murder. Two cars collided near Royal Wootton Bassett in Wiltshire on Tuesday evening. A woman in her 70s who was also a driver died at the scene. Experts are advising us to tighten privacy settings on social media posts showing our kids. Criminals are using public photos and AI to create sexual abuse images before threatening to release them unless they're paid. In sport, wildcard Arthur Ferries made it through to the fourth round at Wimbledon after a five-set epic against Belgium Zizou Bergs. There were medical breaks during the match where Ferry was treated for nosebleeds, but he says he's delighted to have progressed.
9: I don't know what's going on right now. It's going to take some time to really digest it, but yeah, it's so many first times after this match. Just so glad.
2: Defending women's champion Iga Swiatek is out after being beaten in straight sets by Alexandra Ila of the Philippines. England went down to a heavy 45-21 defeat away to South Africa in their inaugural Rugby Union Nations Championship campaign. Wales beat Fiji 39-24 in Cardiff, while Ireland enjoyed a 33-31 victory over Sydney. And England's cricketers have taken a 1-0 lead in their series against India with a 4-wicket win in the second T20 International at Old Trafford. That's the latest. I'm AJ Walsh.
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3: The last couple of weeks have been hard. They've been hard, man. I've been backsliding a little bit. It's all decisions. It's personal decisions, you know, that I've been making, but also that maybe feeling low or feeling depressed or feeling whatever, you know, can influence our decisions.

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Like, I'm done. I just made a decision that I'm gonna see whatever God has for me. Because I know that that's why. I know that it's because Dios está haciendo, God's gonna do something big this year. Like, he's gonna, what he's gonna do is gonna blow everybody's mind. It's gonna be beyond anything that I could ever do myself, you know? Mi corazón sangra.

it alone. He set the tone, let his thoughts be your own. 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You gotta know, up, down, left, till you do it right.

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1: One more time, I got the countdown now. 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
1: There's always that thing, isn't there, about reasons to believe in God, and I just can't imagine any reasons not to believe in God. I'm an RE teacher and I'm always talking about other faiths and Christianity as well. But for me, the evidence of God is just immense. It's much more than the compassion you receive from fellow Christians. It's much more than the good times you experience when you're part of a group of young Christians. For me, it's an essential part of my life.

0: and I'm disabled, and it's certainly something that keeps me going, not in so much as like being a crutch, but certainly as a support. For me, it's a very, you know, the birth, death and resurrection of Jesus is a very real event for me.
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4: From the Sky News Centre at 1. Prince Harry won't be coming to London this week with his wife and children. It's understood Meghan, Archie and Lilibet will not be joining him in the city because of safety fears flagged by Harry's security team. There were reports last weekend that a request for protection for the family had been denied. Days of public mourning and funeral processions have begun in Iran for its former supreme leader, who was killed by US and Israeli strikes in February. Ayatollah Ali Khamenei is lying in state in Tehran before he's buried next Thursday in his hometown of Mashhad. Our international affairs editor Dominic Waghorn says not everyone will be celebrating his life.
5: A lot of young people we've spoken to say they won't be coming to this funeral. They do not identify with the kind of leadership that Khamenei represents, an old, outdated form of leadership that they regard as repressive. Having said that, we are going to see millions of Iranians.
4: A fresh UK heatwave is on the horizon, with temperatures expected to climb up to 34 degrees next week. A week-long warning from health officials has come into effect for parts of England. In sport, France grabbed a 1-0 win over Paraguay to reach the quarterfinals of the World Cup. Tournament favourites will face Morocco, who were 3-0 winners against Canada. To tennis, and Britain's Arthur Ferries made it through to the fourth round at Wimbledon after a 5-set epic against Belgium's Zizou Bergs. He says it's going to take a while to sink in.
6: I don't know what's going on right now. It's going to take some time to really digest it, but yeah, it's so many first times after this match. Just so, so glad.
4: In rugby, England went down to a heavy 45-21 defeat away to South Africa in their inaugural Rugby Union Nations Championship campaign. And England's cricketers have taken a 1-0 lead in their series against India with a 4-wicket win in the second T20 International at Old Trafford. It's the tourist's third straight defeat after two losses in Ireland. That's the latest.
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4: I'm AJ
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7: Welcome. 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
8: God is looking for young men and women who are prepared to live amongst this world as it is, but do not bow to the spirit of the age, but will have God's Holy Spirit in their life and will see things through.
9: Reformation. We've only just begun. Reformation of a generation.